0: gentlemen swing with us, so everybody come on and sing with us.
1: The fat, the feet, the food, they with the floor and floor. The fat, feet, food, they with the floor and floor. The fat, feet, food, they with the floor and floor. The floor door, the floor door, the floor door, the floor door. The fat, feet, food, they with the floor and floor. The fat, feet, the food, they with the floor and floor. The fat, the feet, the food, they with the floor and floor. The floor door, the floor door, the floor door, the floor door.
0: Man,
2: look out, man.
0: That's a killer.
2: Oh, man, that's a killer. Play that again, man.
3: Got to do it.

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0: company and jazz, I resent it. 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
1: 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We hope you've enjoyed the soothing sounds of Sundown Serenade here on WBAQ. We now return you to our bluegrass and old-time programming. We thank you so much for listening, and stay tuned. We'll be playing this great bluegrass and old-time music all night long. 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
1: 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If you don't read, you don't need. If you don't need, who'll cry?
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Years of the 1930s, my foster mother kept boarders in a coal mining community in southern West Virginia. Work was hard to find, and men would come from Kentucky and Virginia and Tennessee up to West Virginia looking for work. And I can remember that those men would sing and whistle the Cumberland Gap, which is located where those three states converge. And those verses have stuck with me through the years. And here's the way they went.

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Gonna take my money and buy me a farm, raise sweet taters as long as you are.

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0: AP News, I'm Marcela Sanchez. Wholesale inflation dropped last month as gas prices and other costs also cooled. The Labor Department's producer price index rose 4.7% in July from a year ago, a day from a much larger 5.5% increase in June. The Kennedy Center's board is expected to meet today to consider plans for the future of the performing arts venue. The meeting comes after a federal judge blocked an earlier move that would have closed the venue for 2 years to allow for substantial renovations. The AP's Lisa Dwyer reports there's some controversy over a new Trump directive on vaccinations.
1: The biggest obstacles to President Donald Trump's executive order on vaccines may be the logistical challenges it poses for U.S. parents, health providers, and drug makers. Earlier this week, President Trump said the plan is to separate childhood vaccinations.
2: At 1 year, you should have 5 separate visits for vaccines rather than getting them all in the same day.
1: Health experts say vaccination rates are likely to fall because parents will need to take children to more appointments. There is also concern over the financial cost. Vaccine makers will need to build new manufacturing plants capable of producing millions of extra doses. Individual shots have not been marketed separately in the U.S. for decades. I'm Lisa Dwyer.
0: The U.S. ambassador to Israel, Mike Huckabee, has condemned a siege by Israeli settlers on a Palestinian-American family's home in the Israeli-occupied West Bank, calling it a horrific act of terror. Starting on Sunday, settlers gathered around 3 houses in the village of Kusra, throwing stones and preventing the occupants from leaving. The U.S. stock market is drifting around its all-time high following the latest inflation report. This is AP News.

0: over WPAQ Monday through Friday at 10:30 a.m., Saturday at 10 a.m., and Sunday at 9:15 a.m.
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0: Good morning. 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
2: AP News, I'm Marcela Sanchez. Rescue efforts continue in Colombia, even as officials acknowledge the likelihood of finding survivors from Monday's earthquake is dwindling. The AP's Ben Thomas reports.
3: The official death toll from the devastating 7.4 magnitude earthquake that struck Colombia this week has risen to more than 280. Still, nearly 350 people have been rescued. Search teams raising fists to call for silence as they listen for signs of life in the rubble. While the new president, Abelardo de la Espriella, says nearly 400 people remain missing, civilian-run databases put the number 10 times higher. The head of Colombia's disaster agency says while hope is dwindling, the search will not stop. In the meantime, tons of international aid has been flowing in.
4: Quedamos prácticamente sin nada.
3: Olga Janeth Castro in Cali says while she was left with nothing, she's thankful for the food and clothing that's been donated.
4: Gracias a nuestro Señor Jesucristo.
3: I'm Ben Thomas.
2: President Trump is ordering the U.S. Navy to return to an older system of launching jets off aircraft carriers. In 2017, Trump claimed the new technology was, quote, not good and doesn't have the power of the older steam systems in an interview with Time.

0: magazine. The new mandate would likely cost billions of dollars. The older system also takes more sailors to operate and is more difficult to maintain. World shares mostly fell, and U.S. futures are little changed after U.S. inflation data showed a better-than-expected improvement in July. Oil prices continued to climb after slipping 2% a day earlier. The winning ticket for the $1 billion Powerball jackpot has been sold in Illinois. The jackpot now resets to $20 million for Saturday's drawing. More stories at apnews.com. This is AP News.
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2: 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All right, let's take a look at the forecast for the WPAQ listing area. We're checking in at 71 degrees currently. A chance of showers and thunderstorms, mainly after 4 p.m. today. Partly sunny and hot. High near 93. Heat index values as high as 103. 40% the chance of precipitation today. Slight chance of showers and thunderstorms before 8 o'clock tonight. Mostly cloudy, a low of around 72. And Saturday, a chance of showers and thunderstorms, mainly after 2 o'clock. A 40% chance, partly sunny and hot, high near 91. And the heat index values as high as 100. So hot time. Currently at WPAQ Mount Airy, North Carolina, we're at 71 degrees. Time now for the world of sports.
4: In sports, the Los Angeles Lakers are being sold to Bob Iger and Josh Kushner for a record-breaking $12.5 billion. The businessmen were involved in the expansion process in Las Vegas, but in a stunning turn, they pivoted to make an aggressive offer to buy the Lakers from Mark Walter, who purchased a controlling interest in the team from the Buss family last year for a then-record franchise valuation of approximately $10 billion. The sale will need approval from the NBA's Board of Governors, and that process could take several weeks. Josh Kushner is the brother of presidential son-in-law Jared Kushner. NASCAR's All-Star Race will return to North Wilkesboro Speedway in 2027. The mid-season exhibition is moving to the Tar Heel State after a one-year stop at Dover Motor Speedway. North Wilkesboro hosted the All-Star event for 3 years, from 2023 to 2025. Reportedly, the Sunday, May 23rd race will be televised in prime time. Reports say the Carolina Panthers and free agent tight end Darren Waller have reached agreement on a one-year deal. The 33-year-old playmaker spent last season with the Miami Dolphins. No mention yet of the money involved. Three of the five players acquitted in the sexual assault in the high-profile 2018 Canada World Junior Hockey case have had their international play suspensions extended for at least another year, with only one set for immediate reinstatement. Hockey Canada extended Michael McLeod's ban from representing the country until November 10, 2030. Dylan Dube through the same date in 2028, and Carter Hart through that date in 2027. Cal Foote's suspension will end this November, while Alex Formanton has been reinstated. The decisions were announced after an independent appeal board ruled that the players breached Hockey Canada's code of conduct. A WNBA task force of team presidents and general managers met Wednesday to discuss transgender athletes, but reportedly did not arrive at any eligibility rules. In recent weeks, demonstrators have staged rallies at Indiana Fever games for and against transgender inclusion after Fever guard Sophie Cunningham stated in an ESPN article that she supports barring transgender girls and women from girls and women's sports. The league has no publicly available policy governing eligibility of transgender or intersex athletes. The 2026 collective bargaining agreement signed in March states that, quote, only players who are women are eligible to play in the WNBA. Yesterday's scores, NFL preseason, Bengals 16, Lions 14, Steelers 28, Packers 9, Colts and Patriots played to a 13-all tie, Chargers 27, Texans 7, Cardinals 27, Raiders 14, Titans 19, the 49ers 13. In the WNBA, Aces 83, Mystics 76, Liberty 85, Sparks 81, Dream over the Sun 104-69. Major League Baseball, Pirates 13, Marlins 1, Tigers 3, the Guardians nothing, Reds 9, the White Sox 8, Mariners 1, the Yankees nothing, Red Sox 7, the Blue Jays nothing, Nationals 7, the Cubs nothing, Phillies 7, the Twins 1, Angels 7, the Rangers nothing, Brewers over the Dodgers 5-4. That's sports for WSYD and WPAQ.

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1: I'm Marcela Sanchez with an AP News Minute. Luigi Mangione is expected to plead guilty in federal court today in the killing of UnitedHealthcare CEO Brian Thompson, according to a person who spoke to the AP. The AP's Mike Hempen has more.
2: The person speaking anonymously also says it's possible Mangione could change his mind. He's expected to attend a hearing Friday in the case. Mangione is accused of shooting Thompson outside a New York City hotel in December 2024. His lawyers and spokespeople for the Justice Department and Manhattan federal prosecutors have declined to comment. I'm Mike Hempen.
1: The Pacific-based aircraft carrier USS George Washington has begun heading toward the Middle East. Reports have emerged of mental health and supply issues on another aircraft carrier, the USS Abraham Lincoln. The Lincoln is supporting the U.S. war against Iran and has been at sea for more than 260 straight days. Several Democratic lawmakers are pressing for accountability from the Pentagon over conditions aboard the carrier, which Defense Secretary Pete Hegseth said were completely misrepresented. AP correspondent Ben Thomas reports a judge has dismissed Nevada's fake electors case.
3: Six Nevada Republicans were accused of submitting a bogus certificate that falsely declared Donald Trump the winner of the state's 2020 presidential election. But that case has now been dismissed. While prosecutors argued the defendants intended for their documents to be mistaken for actual electoral votes, the judge sided with those defendants. They called it an act of political theater designed to publicize their concerns about the election and preserve their rights to challenge the official results. Three other fake elector cases in Arizona, Michigan, and Georgia also have been dismissed.
1: This is AP News.
4: Here's news for WSYD and WPAQ. In Virginia, after President Donald Trump signed an executive order Monday to alter childhood vaccine guidance, Virginia's Department of Health on Tuesday reaffirmed the state's requirements and recommendations for all children to be vaccinated. VDH Commissioner Dr. Cameron Webb said that Virginia families should trust the state's decisions to be, quote, grounded in the best available science. When signing the order alongside Health and Human Services Secretary Robert F. Kennedy Jr., Trump connected vaccines with autism, a scientifically unproven claim Kennedy has championed for decades. State health departments set vaccine recommendations, but the federal government could challenge states in some cases for bucking the order. In North Carolina, a Pine Bluff man has been linked to three murders in a North Carolina golf community. Reports say the bodies were found at 8 a.m. Wednesday at a home in Oakwood Hills in Moore County. Demetrius Lewis Agelis was later identified as a suspect. Authorities say he is currently in custody and is being charged with three counts of murder and one count of first-degree burglary. The sheriff's office has not yet released the identities of the victims, but court documents report the owner of the home is among the dead. Attorney General Jeff Jackson says a settlement in the Duke Energy Progress rate case that would raise residential electric bills about 6.8% over the next 2 years, as opposed to their original request of 18.1%, is still too high. Jackson said in a press release that he will not sign the proposed settlement reached last week with the North Carolina public staff and others. Jackson also mentioned that he is still fighting Duke Energy Carolina's rate case that would see residential rates rise about 9.5%. That's the one that would affect us here in the foothills. Reports say $3.7 million in unpaid wages have been recovered by the North Carolina Department of Labor for workers in 89 of the state's 100 counties. The recovery was for the state fiscal year 2026 and a significant increase from last year's announcement of more than $2.5 million in unpaid wages. The recovered wages come from 2,199 complaints investigated by NCDOL's Wage and Hour Bureau. It enforces the North Carolina Wage and Hour Act, which ensures that employees receive the compensation they're legally owed during compliance assistance and enforcement actions. Closer to home, the Stokes County Planning Board has voted to deny a rezoning request that would allow a proposed data center to move forward near the community of Walnut Cove. The board voted 5-2 against recommending rezoning for what is known as Project Delta, a proposed data center development that has drawn months of debate. The Planning Board's vote is not the final word on the matter. The board serves in an advisory role and sends its recommendation to the County Board of Commissioners. They will make the ultimate decision that could come on August 24th. That's news for WSYD and WPAQ.
0: Folks, this is your old radio pal, Tim Fry, once again. 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
5: And let's take a look at the forecast for the WPAQ listing area. A chance of showers and thunderstorms mainly after 4 o'clock today. Partly sunny and hot, a high near 93. Heat index values as high as 103. 40% the chance of precipitation. Tonight, a slight chance of showers and thunderstorms before 8 o'clock, then a slight chance of showers and thunderstorms after 11 o'clock. Mostly cloudy, low around 72.

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1: Mrs. Barbara Joyce Bobby Bowman Clement, 93, of Ararat, Virginia, passed away peacefully on Sunday at Surrey Community Health Center by Harborview following several months of declining health. Mrs. Clement, born March 1, 1933, Surrey County, daughter of the late Elmer Roosevelt and Nellie Lee Wilson Bowman. Mrs. Clement, a lifelong member of the Presbyterian Church USA and taught Sunday school for many years. Bobby was also a founding member of the Patrick County Historical Society. She is survived by two daughters, Wanda Isaacs of Ararat, Virginia, and Joy Clement of Mount Airy, a son and daughter-in-law, Bill and Rhoda Clement of Claudeville, Virginia, four grandchildren, Amelia Roscio, and David, Clifford Isaacs, and Amy, Matthew Clement, and Catherine Ruertz, and Scott, five great-grandchildren, and a host of nieces, nephews, and cousins whom she loved dearly. She's also survived by a sister-in-law, Lottie Bowman of Ararat, Virginia, brother-in-law and sister-in-law, Johnny and Mildred Clement of Stewart, and special friends and caregivers, Trina Bullins and Kristen Mills. In addition to her parents, Mrs. Clement was preceded in death by her husband of 74 years, Rami Alexander Rose Clement, two sisters, Hazel Collins and Louise Eckenrod, and a brother, Clyde E. Bowman, Sr. The funeral is today at 11 a.m. at Moody Funeral Home Chapel in Mount Airy. Reverend Mark Collins officiating. Again, it's this morning at 11. Interment follows in the Clement Family Cemetery. And the family will receive friends this morning from 10 to 11 at Moody's. Following the interment, family and friends will meet and share a meal at the Fellowship Church in Ararat, Virginia. The family wishes to express their heartfelt gratitude for the love, care, and compassion shown by the staff of Mountain Valley Hospice and Palliative Care and Surrey Community Health Center by Harborview. Flowers accepted or memorial contributions may be made to the Patrick County Historical Society, P.O. Box 1045, Stewart. The Clement Family Cemetery Fund, in care of James Clement, Ararat, Virginia, or a charity of the donor's choice. 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Mr. Billy Gray Cook, 85, of Pilot Mountain, passed away peacefully Monday at Forsyth Medical Center, Winston-Salem. He was born January 3, 1941, in Stokes County, son of the late Ed Rufus Cook and Alice Inez Lynch Cook. Billy retired from Surrey Telephone Membership Corporation after 27 years of dedicated service, lovingly known as Satch and Buffet Billy to those closest to him. He is survived by his loving wife, Nancy Collins Cook. Billy and Nancy shared 65 wonderful years together, including 62 and a half years of marriage, a lifetime filled with love, companionship, family, adventures, and countless treasured memories. He's also survived by his two daughters, Kimberly Cook DeTomo of Raleigh, and Tina Cook Bowman, and Nathan of Pilot Mountain, his son Timmy Cook of Pilot Mountain, five grandchildren, two great-grandchildren. Billy is also survived by his sister, Sarah Anderson and Kent of Westfield, special friends James Paul and Bonnie Jessup, several nieces, nephews, and extended family members, his beloved dog Toby, whom he absolutely adored. In addition to his parents, Billy was preceded in death by his two brothers, Delmer Ray Cook and Sandy Cook. Billy found happiness in so many of life's simple pleasures, a favorite meal, a good joke, a sunny day, a ride on

0: his Can-Am, and most importantly, time spent with the people he loved. A brief graveside service will be conducted at 3 o'clock this Sunday, August 16th, at Westfield Friends Church in Westfield, Reverend Ricky Rogers officiating. 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Mr. Billy Gray Cook, 85, of Pilot Mountain. Mr. Marvin Wade, 82, of Mount Airy. Celebration of Mr. Wade's life will be held Saturday, tomorrow, at 2 o'clock at the Kingdom Hall of Jehovah's Witnesses, Mount Airy. Minister Javier Moreno officiating. There will not be any formal visitation held at this time. Moody's of Mount Airy is respectfully serving the Wade family. WPAQ Mount Airy, North Carolina, would like to extend our condolences to the bereaved.
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0: Glory Bound Train, Carolina Blue. This is WPAQ, Mount Airy, North Carolina. We're about half a minute after 8 o'clock. And 73 degrees, our current temperature. We'll take a little time out now for the news, weather, and sports. And Tim will be here with the Mount Morning Show. So don't you go anywhere right here on WPAQ. Have a great, great, wonderful day. Be happy.
1: I'm Marcela Sanchez with an AP News Minute. Luigi Mangione is expected to plead guilty in federal court today in the killing of UnitedHealthcare CEO Brian Thompson, according to a person who spoke to the AP. The AP's Mike Hempen has more.
2: The person speaking anonymously also says it's possible Mangione could change his mind. He's expected to attend a hearing Friday in the case. Mangione is accused of shooting Thompson outside a New York City hotel in December 2024. His lawyers and spokespeople for the Justice Department and Manhattan federal prosecutors have declined to comment. I'm Mike Hempen.
1: The Pacific-based aircraft carrier USS George Washington has begun heading toward the Middle East. Reports have emerged of mental health and supply issues on another aircraft carrier, the USS Abraham Lincoln. The Lincoln is supporting the U.S. war against Iran and has been at sea for more than 260 straight days. Several Democratic lawmakers are pressing for accountability from the Pentagon over conditions aboard the carrier, which Defense Secretary Pete Hegseth said were completely misrepresented. AP correspondent Ben Thomas reports a judge has dismissed Nevada's fake electors case.
3: Six Nevada Republicans were accused of submitting a bogus certificate that falsely declared Donald Trump the winner of the state's 2020 presidential election. But that case has now been dismissed. While prosecutors argued the defendants intended for their documents to be mistaken for actual electoral votes, the judge sided with those defendants. They called it an act of political theater designed to publicize their concerns about the election and preserve their rights to challenge the official results. Three other fake elector cases in Arizona, Michigan, and Georgia also have been dismissed.
1: This is AP News.
0: This is WPAQ Weather. Let's turn to that weather forecast, see what we have in store. The official forecast from the WPAQ Weather Center. We're looking at a 40.

0: 10% chance of showers and thunderstorms, mainly after 4 o'clock today. Partly sunny and hot, high near 93. Heat index values as high as 103 degrees. And winds becoming west around 5 miles per hour this afternoon. Tonight, just a 20% chance of a shower or thunderstorm before 8 o'clock. Just a slight chance. Look for a low tonight of 72 degrees and mostly cloudy skies. Then for Saturday, 40% chance of showers and thunderstorms in the afternoon, a 60% chance Saturday night. Partly sunny and hot tomorrow, heat index values as high as 100 as we reach a high near 91 degrees. Then for Saturday night, we back down to 72 with mostly cloudy skies. On Sunday, 30% chance of afternoon and evening showers and thunderstorms, partly sunny and hot, high of 92, low of 72. And right now, there's no chance of any thunderstorms, anything in the forecast Monday, Tuesday, Wednesday, or Thursday. Just sunshine and hot temperatures. High of 95 Monday and 90 for Tuesday and Wednesday and 93 on Thursday. Presently, it is 73 degrees at WPAQ. That's your weather forecast. Let's turn to Brack Llewellyn in sports.
1: In sports, the Los Angeles Lakers are being sold to Bob Iger and Josh Kushner for a record-breaking $12.5 billion. The businessmen were involved in the expansion process in Las Vegas, but in a stunning turn, they pivoted to make an aggressive offer to buy the Lakers from Mark Walter, who purchased a controlling interest in the team from the Buss family last year for a then-record franchise valuation of approximately $10 billion. The sale will need approval from the NBA's Board of Governors, and that process could take several weeks. Josh Kushner is the brother of presidential son-in-law Jared Kushner. NASCAR's All-Star Race will return to North Wilkesboro Speedway in 2027. The mid-season exhibition is moving to the Tar Heel State after a one-year stop at Dover Motor Speedway. North Wilkesboro hosted the All-Star event for 3 years, from 2023 to 2025. Reportedly, the Sunday, May 23rd race will be televised in prime time. Reports say the Carolina Panthers and free agent tight end Darren Waller have reached agreement on a one-year deal. The 33-year-old playmaker spent last season with the Miami Dolphins. No mention yet of the money involved. 3 of the 5 players acquitted in the sexual assault in the high-profile 2018 Canada World Junior Hockey case have had their international play suspensions extended for at least another year, with only one set for immediate reinstatement. Hockey Canada extended Michael McLeod's ban from representing the country until November 10, 2030. Dylan Dubb through the same date in 2028, and Carter Hart through that date in 2027. Cal Foote's suspension will end this November, while Alex Formanton has been reinstated. The decisions were announced after an independent appeal board ruled that the players breached Hockey Canada's code of conduct. A WNBA task force of team presidents and general managers met Wednesday to discuss transgender athletes, but reportedly did not arrive at any eligibility rules. In recent weeks, demonstrators have staged rallies at Indiana Fever games for and against transgender inclusion after Fever guard Sophie Cunningham stated in an ESPN article that she supports barring transgender girls and women from girls and women's sports. The league has no publicly available policy governing eligibility of transgender or intersex athletes. The 2026 collective bargaining agreement signed in March states that, quote, only players who are women are eligible to play in the WNBA. Yesterday's scores, NFL preseason, Bengals 16, Lions 14, Steelers 28, Packers 9, Colts and Patriots played to a 13-all tie, Chargers 27, Texans 7, Cardinals 27, Raiders 14, Titans 19, the 49ers 13. In the WNBA, Aces 83, Mystics 76, Liberty 85, Sparks 81, Dream over the Sun 104-69. Major League Baseball, Pirates 13, Marlins 1, Tigers 3, the Guardians nothing, Reds 9, the White Sox 8, Mariners 1, the Yankees nothing, Red Sox 7, the Blue Jays nothing, Nationals 7, the Cubs nothing, Phillies 7, the Twins 1, Angels 7, the Rangers nothing, Brewers over the Dodgers 5-4. That's sports for WSYD and WPAQ.
0: Thank you, Brack. It is 7.5 minutes past the hour of 8 o'clock, time for the Mountain Morning Show.

Radio pal, Tim Fry with you once again. It's time for the Mountain Morning Show. Now, if you had to be at work at 8 o'clock, you are 9 minutes late. So what are you going to tell the boss? Well, boss, there's been a few feral cats there at the house, and I've been feeding them. It's just been a couple. And then this morning, I fed them, and 12 came out of nowhere. I was afraid I was going to be attacked. And then they got under the car, and he don't want to run over the things. And so that's why I'm late. I'm 10 minutes late because of all that. That's my story. I'm sticking to it. It didn't happen, but it sure could. If you have to be at work at 8:30, you got a little time to get there. If you have to be at work at 9 o'clock, grab a cup of coffee, some milk or juice. Get to feeling good before you head out that door this morning. It's our job to bring you some traveling music. So here we go.

This is Deputy Bernard P. Fife reminding you that portions of the preceding program were taped in front of a live audience at the Surry County Landfill.

0: Rubber Ball, that's Southern Rail for you. And we also heard Ain't Gonna Work Tomorrow from the Twin Creek String Band. Roll on, Big Mama from the Grascals, and the Poor Boy Working Blues, Daylen Vincent. We like to start a lot of Friday mornings off with that Daylen Vincent because we've worked all week, right? It is 8:22. We'll be back after these words.
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1: 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If you don't eat, he'll cry. 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
0: 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All right, that's coming up tonight. You don't want to miss it. It's going to be a lot of fun. Food trucks at 6, and the concert starts at 7. 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All right, let's hear that song that's in that commercial. Here's the Wood family tradition.

0: Walking in my sleep, that's Otis Burress and Fortune for you. And we heard Roller Coaster Run from Charlie Sizemore Band and the Wood Family Tradition with Root Hog Root. And they'll probably do that Root Hog Root tonight, as the Wood Family Tradition will be at the Music at the Market in Dobson, North Carolina, at the Surry County Farmers Market. Looks like the weather's going to be okay. And food trucks will be there at 6. The concert starts at 7. It is Music at the Market at the Surry County Farmers Market Shelter, if it were to rain. But they're not calling but for 20% tonight. If it were to rain, we can move it inside the Surry County Government Building, which is in the parking lot there. So, but right now, it looks like we're going to be fine under the shelter. So be with us tonight, as the Wood Family Tradition is going to put you on a great show. Food trucks at 6, concert at 7. Come on out and be with us. Bring your chairs. Bring the family. Come on out. All right. We'll be right back after this.
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8:34, your time. Tim Fry with you on the Mountain Morning Show. And let's see what happened today in history. Today is... oh, they give me the wrong thing. Thought I had it. Well, all right, let's do this. It said 2025. That's my usual place where I get things. Okay, let's try this. Let's do this. Today is Friday, and it is August the 14th, 2026. On this date, in 1935, President Franklin D. Roosevelt signed the Social Security Act into law, ensuring income for elderly Americans and creating a federal unemployment insurance program. All right. On this date in 1936, in front of an estimated 20,000 spectators, Rainey Bethia was hanged in Owensboro, Kentucky, in the last public execution in the United States. On this date in 1942... President Franklin D. Roosevelt and British Prime Minister Winston Churchill signed the Atlantic Charter, which detailed the post-war goals of the two nations. On this date in 1945, President Harry S. Truman announced that Imperial Japan had surrendered unconditionally, ending World War II. On this date in 1947, Pakistan gained independence from British rule. On this date in 1994, Elick Ramirez Sanchez, the terrorist known as Carlos the Jackal, was captured by French agents in Sudan. On this date in 1995, Shannon Faulkner officially became the first female cadet in the history of the Citadel, South Carolina State Military College. However, Faulkner quit the school less than a week later, citing the stress of her court fight and her isolation among the male cadets. On this date in 1997, an unrepentant Timothy McVeigh was formally sentenced to death for the Oklahoma City bombing. McVeigh was executed by lethal injection in 2001. On this date in 2009, Charles Manson follower, Lynette Squeaky Fromm, age 60, convicted of trying to assassinate President Gerald Ford in 1975, was released from a Texas prison hospital after more than three decades behind bars. On this date in 2016, Usain Bolt became the first athlete to win the 100-meter dash in three consecutive Olympics, taking gold in the Summer Games in Rio. On this date in 2021, a 7.2 magnitude earthquake struck Haiti, turning thousands of structures into rubble. The quake left more than 2,200 people dead and injured more than 12,000 others. That is today in history. We'll let you know who's having a birthday around 12:30 or so. If you're having a birthday, I hope you have 100 more, and we're all here to help you celebrate. Our thought for the day comes from E.E. Cummings. It was E.E. Cummings who said, "The most wasted of all days is one without laughter." So there you go. There's all your... today in history and your thought for the day. And I'm going to have to go back and get the birthday.

0: confused because they gave me the wrong information there, a year old information. Well, we promised not to give you a year old forecast. Okay. This forecast is about 15 minutes old. So they may change it, but right now the temperature reading is going to be current. It is down to the minute. But here is your forecast for the weather forecast is brought to you at this time. I want to remind you it's brought to you at this time by our good friends at Horizon Equipment Rentals. They have been bringing us the forecast at the bottom of the hour on Fridays for many, many years, and we appreciate them. And you be sure, and if you need to rent equipment and things, go to their website. 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
0: From the WPAQ Weather Center, here is the forecast. It looks like this. Well, hot. 40% chance of showers and thunderstorms, mainly after 4 o'clock. Partly sunny and hot, high near 93 degrees. Heat index values as high as 103 degrees. Winds becoming west around 5 miles per hour this afternoon. Then for tonight, we're looking at just a 20% chance of a shower or thunderstorm before 8 o'clock. Just a slight chance, mostly cloudy, low of 72. For the weekend, a 40% chance of showers and thunderstorms Saturday afternoon and a 60% chance Saturday night. Partly sunny and hot, high of 91 tomorrow with a heat index value as high as 100. And mostly cloudy, 72 degrees Saturday night. Sunday, a 30% chance of showers and thunderstorms in the afternoon and evening. Say the 2 p.m. to 8 p.m. range there. Partly sunny and hot, high of 92 and a low of 72. And next week, sunshine, Monday, Tuesday, Wednesday, and Thursday. No mention of rain. That could change, but right now, just sunny and hot, Monday, Tuesday, Wednesday, Thursday. High of 95 Monday, 90 for Tuesday and Wednesday, and 93 on Thursday. Right now, we're at 74 degrees at WPAQ. That's your weather forecast. 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And also Highway 58 in Woodlawn, Virginia. 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
0: All right. Well, it's 8:41, almost 8:42. We're going to try to make you grin. So everybody get your smile on this morning.

0: Would y'all shape up? Every time I start seeing choo-choo trains flying over my house instead of planes, I know right off that it's back again. Old Don's got the fever. Every time my temperature starts to rise, I gotta dream up some brand new lies, try and convince my bitter half why I got the fever. Boy, one case of the fever, and I tell you, you'll be a believer, 'cause all of a sudden, a whole lot of the humor kind of fades. Of course, it could be just some disease that I brought back from overseas, but I can't very well blame it on the war, 'cause I never left the States. Beg pardon? I hate to see a grown man cry, but I didn't know he could feel this bad and be alive. I'm gonna have to get a whole lot better to die, 'cause I've got the fever. I wish I had a drummer. Is he with you? Boy, I ain't believing that old Smiley is really leaving. I mean, just because of a little unexplained case of fever. You get that drummer's name? Why, I'd be tickled to death to sit down and explain how this all came about. But the trouble is, I don't know where I got it either. Could y'all try to stick together? I know there's a million things it could be, but it's at certain two or three that dearly scares the well-known out of me, 'cause I've got the fever. Evidently, the entire band has the fever. Could y'all play just kinda together? Would the piano player and the drummer please leave town? If you just had a fever, you'd be ahead. You couldn't cough in meter.
1: It comes with the territory. I'm originally from South Carolina. That deserves... Yeah, thank you. That deserves a mild response. That's fine. When I was growing up, South Carolina was 49th in education. Yeah, we might have upgraded to 50th by now. I haven't checked the stats. Mostly because I don't know how. I'm just saying... for example, I found out very late in life, like very late, that Alaska and Hawaii were not next to each other. Down here where they appeared to be at the bottom of the map. Yeah. Yeah, nobody clarified that the map ran out of space and someone just slapped them down there. I thought that's where they lived. I went my merry little way. Was dumb as a clam. Until 7 years ago, I was hired by Alaska Airlines. Yeah, I was told I was going to be stationed in Anchorage, Alaska. And I was so excited because I'd always wanted to go to Hawaii. Yeah, I was like, what island do you think we'll be close to? Turns out, none of them. Spoiler alert for... Any other Carolinians in the room? I called my mom and I was like, Mom!

job, and apparently our maps are no good because Alaska and Hawaii are not off the coast of California. Yeah, she was like, did I drop you? Bless your heart. Some of y'all know, that's another thing y'all need to know about the South. If anybody from the South ever says to you, bless your heart, they are not being nice to you. No. They feel sorry for you, but they being nice about it, okay? Yeah. When people from my hometown first heard that I moved out to California and I got involved in things like yoga, they were like, oh my word, she done gone to the dark side. That girl is probably stretching her legs all over the place. Bless her heart. One woman told me she put me on a prayer chain. Let me tell y'all something. I believe in prayer, but that is the last place you want to be, is on a Southern woman's prayer chain. All that means is I will tell everybody your business. Amen.

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Yeah, before I could get her shut down, she plumb screwed me about 3 foot in the front lawn there. Yeah, wife hollered out the front door, "Hey, Shorty, while you down there, how about checking the fescue for aphids?" 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Hardy, har, har.

0: that, but wait, there may be some validity in what those people say. 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
1: Boy, I love this stuff. 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

0: Hello, honey. 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Just quietly evacuate the neighborhood and call the bomb squad.
1: I don't know about you people, but I never turn my TV set off until after I've watched the late news.

0: and weather report, and I never cease to marvel at the poise and assurance of the weatherman. After all, there's absolutely no pressure on him. The actual weather forecast is compiled by a competent meteorologist and passed to him to relate to the viewers. So even if the forecast is wrong, he can never be blamed, you see. So naturally, he's quite at ease before the cameras. However, I wonder just how calm and poised he would be if the weather report didn't show up in time. Let's look at this man under these circumstances.
1: You still haven't gotten through to the Weather Bureau? Well, Herb, I've got to get through. What am I going to do? I can't stand out here and stall for 5 minutes. I mean, this is a weather forecast. I'm not an entertainer. Please, I've only got 5 seconds. Can you please get through? Can you? Good evening. Hello, everyone, and welcome to your 11:10 weather forecast, as it's brought to you every evening at 11:10 at this same time. The present temperature is degrees, and the wind is coming from the wind is coming from the window, isn't it? Hey, close that window back there. See, it's heated here in the studio, so we have no way of telling actually what the weather is outside. Well, we have ways. You don't have anything else. Well, let's just take a little look here at the map. Well, there she is, good old USA. This, of course, is Maine, and this is Florida, and way over here to the west, of course, is California. Let's just pencil that in. California there. And, of course, you do get varying degrees and temperatures in those different areas. I was born right in here. That's West Virginia there, and I'll bet it's really cold down there now, Herb. Really cold in West Virginia about now, huh? He doesn't know. Anyway, I think we are expecting a front end backed up by another front and front of a back there. Well, actually, this is the front here, and the back is the back. That reminds me of a little story about this fella who said to his friend, "I understand you're doing very well by your gambling casino." And his friend said, "No, the gambling casino is just the front. In the back is a candy store." Of course, I mean... I'm not a comedian or anything. I do like to get my licks in. Least you could do is laugh it up, Herb. Anyway, speaking of weather, as we are here tonight, the other day my little boy was asked by his teacher to spell weather, and he spelled it W-A-N-T-H-E-R, and that's just about the worst spell of weather we've had in a long time. Oh, boy. Can you get me an old report, Herb? Give me an old one. Another day. Any day. Doesn't matter. Quick. Another. Can I have it? Okay. Thanks, sir. Oh, here's the bulletin, folks. Just came in. Heavy snowfalls are predicted in the Valley Forge area. Troop movements have been halted by General Washington. That's not funny. That's not funny. Are you leaving? Are you leaving, Herb? Don't leave. Would you check and see if it's raining? Oh, well, never mind. No, Fred is still here. Good old Fred. You'll stay with me, won't you, Fred? Anyway, folks, we'll be right back after this message from our sponsor. What? No. We seem to no longer have a sponsor.
2: You all have a restaurant here, poor folks. A sign in front of poor folks Wednesday afternoon said, "Stop. Say howdy to our pork chops." Well, you know I turned around. Oh, this lady's talking about regular size, hungry size. I said, "Heck, lady, I ain't gonna eat them. I'm gonna talk to them. Get them out of here." Signs are interesting.

0: You ever drive through a neighborhood and you'll see a sign in somebody's front yard that says, for sale by owner? To me, that seems like a lot of wasted paint. Who else would be selling this man's house? I've never seen a sign that said, for sale by neighbor. Well, heck yeah, come on in, what's up, T? They're on vacation, they'll never know. Come on in. There's a lot of things that just don't make sense. It bothers me that you can buy ham at Kmart. See, you folks, you can see the humor in that. You know, in Mississippi, they won't laugh at that. Not only will they not laugh, they get upset. Like, oh, yeah, that's good meat over there. You know? I mean, you think about it. If you're in Kmart and you look in somebody's shopping cart, they should have in there what we all get at Kmart. Motor oil, Pampers, gifts for people we hate. I can't imagine somebody headed toward checkout and the husband said, honey, don't forget the meat. I mean, in any grocery store, baked ham is $4-$5 a pound. Kmart, $1.89. What did this hog die of, huh? And listen, the larger Kmart stores, they've got the restaurant in the back, the Kmart Grill. Are you aware of the fact that some of the Kmarts now have a salad bar? Oh, don't that make your skin crawl? That's like Amoco announcing they have homemade biscuits.
1: Oh, that's James Gregory, of course. I don't want to say howdy to them pork chops myself. Anyway, we also heard Don Knotts. I'm sure you recognize Don Knotts as the nervous weatherman. And Ray Stevens talking about power tools. I don't think I've played that one on the show before. I've known that song a long time, just hadn't thought of it. And I don't think I've played that before. Anyway, I hope you enjoyed it. And we also heard J.J. Barrows. J.J. Barrows, Hawaii is not where you think it is. And what else did we play? Don Bowman, I got the fever. I don't, and I don't want it. And we start off with Homer and Jethro. My darling, my darling, my darling. All right, well, we hope we got you grinning. That's what all that was about, to make you smile a little bit, make you grin, make you forget your troubles. Yeah, because we've all got them. If you don't have any troubles right now, just hang on. It's on the way. But anyway, so hopefully we got you grinning. Now, we're going to break for news and weather, and the weather, everybody, well, it's hot. Hot and humid, and it's going to be hot and dry next week. But it is what it is, you know, and we can't do anything about it. So people don't really get mad about it. And we know here we are in the middle of August, we're going to have hot weather. And but we're sitting here thinking, you know, 3 or 4 more weeks, it's going to be all right. Yeah, that's right. So people don't get mad about the weather. But the news, oh, different story. People get bent out of shape. How many people do you know that get bent out of shape about the news? Between social media and the 24-hour news cycle, you know, they get all been out. You know, if I can see Channel 12 news or Channel 8 or Channel 2, the local news and all, they're going to do any, if there's anything major going on. And I got a phone call. You hear it? Well, the banjo and stuff started ringing. Anyway. Anyway, the local news, if there's something major going on, they're going to tell you about it. And they're not nearly as political, you know, so just don't get mad. There's no need to get mad because nothing surprises God. Absolutely nothing surprises God. He never looks down and goes, wonder how that happened. He doesn't. I do wonder how I didn't have that on mute, but anyway. Nothing surprises God, so don't worry about it, okay? All right, he's got it under control. You know, read the back of the book. He wins in the end, so just, you know, don't worry about it. All right, Tim Fry with you on the Mountain Morning Show.
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3: AP News, I'm Marcela Sanchez. A different aircraft carrier is heading toward the Mideast after reports of issues on the USS Lincoln. AP correspondent Jennifer King has more.
4: The Navy says the USS George Washington aircraft carrier is leaving Vietnam and heading toward the Middle East amid reports of mental health and supply issues aboard the USS Abraham Lincoln. The Lincoln's one of two U.S. carriers in the Middle East. It set a record for uninterrupted time at sea during its deployment in support of the Iran war. CNN, the Military Times, and other outlets have reported more than one sailor has attempted to jump overboard, and families of service members conveyed complaints of low morale and supply issues. The Navy acknowledges the war has disrupted access to traditional supply hubs in the region and says that led to shortages, which are now being addressed by leadership. Several Democratic lawmakers are calling for greater transparency. I'm Jennifer King.
3: President Trump plans to highlight his record on crime and safety during his visit to a New York police academy today. The White House says he'll release new FBI crime statistics showing a decrease in violent crime for 2025. Trump will be joined by Attorney General Todd Blanche and FBI Director Kash Patel in his visit to Nassau County. Luigi Mangione is expected to plead guilty in federal court today in the killing of United Healthcare CEO Brian Thompson. The 28-year-old has been charged in both federal and state court in New York. The White House reports that countries are dodging tariffs by sending U.S.-bound exports through other countries. The report says the U.S. is losing up to $26 billion a year. The report specifically highlighted that China responded to new tariffs in 2018 by sending their goods to other nations ranging from Mexico to Malaysia for packaging and limited assembly. U.S. futures are mixed as Wall Street looks to advance for the week ahead of new retail sales data. This is AP News.
1: This is WPAQ, and let's turn to the weather forecast, see what we have in store. Here's the forecast from the WPAQ Weather Center. A 30% chance of showers and thunderstorms mainly after 4 o'clock this afternoon. Increasing clouds and hot, high near 91. Heat index values as high as 103. Winds becoming west around 5 miles per hour this afternoon. Mostly cloudy tonight. Just a 20% chance. Slight chance of a shower or thunderstorm before 8 o'clock. Look for tonight a low of 72. Tomorrow, partly sunny and hot, high of 91. Heat index values as high as 100 on Saturday. 40% chance of afternoon showers and thunderstorms. 60% chance of showers and thunderstorms Saturday night. Mostly cloudy Saturday night, down to 72 degrees. Sunday, 30% chance of afternoon and evening showers and thunderstorms. Partly sunny and hot. High of 92, low of 72. And next week, dry weather and hot temperatures. Sunny and hot Monday, Tuesday, Wednesday, Thursday. A high of 95 Monday, 90 on Tuesday and Wednesday, and 93 on Thursday. Right now, 75 degrees at WPAQ with sunshine on our shoulder. Never mind. I've had nothing stronger than coffee, I promise you that. But it's pretty strong coffee. Anyway, 7 minutes past 9 o'clock. Here's Joe Mullins and the Radio Ramblers.

0: Good road. There you go, Russell Moore, and third time out. Slate Mountain Ramblers going down to Lynchburg Town. And The Signs, that's new from Doyle Lawson and Quicksilver. And Lord, I'm Thankful from Joe Mullins and the Radio Ramblers. Kick things off 20 minutes past 9 o'clock on the Eastern Seaboard. 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
0: All right. Well, the Fiddler's Convention season, I'll tell you what. It is 9:21. Here's the Cody Norris Show. Going to fight the battle in New Orleans just one more time.

0: The best female actress of the year. Oh, I know you recognize that voice. Yes, sir. That's our buddy Junior Sisk for you, doing a great job. Isn't that a great old song? Charlie Moore had that out many years ago. We also heard Cindy from the Dry Hill Draggers, Barefoot Nelly, Jim Lauderdale, and High Fidelity together, and the Battle of New Orleans from the Cody Norris Show. 9:32 your time, and let's take a look at that weather forecast brought to you by Horizon Equipment Rentals.
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0: From the WPAQ Weather Center, here is the latest forecast. We're looking at a 30% chance of a shower or thunderstorm late this afternoon. Sunny and hot, a high near 91, heat index values as high as 103 degrees. A 20% chance, just a slight chance of a shower or thunderstorm before 8 o'clock tonight. Look for mostly cloudy, low of 72. For Saturday, a 40% chance for afternoon showers and thunderstorms, 60% chance Saturday night. Look for partly sunny and hot, high of 91, heat index values as high as 100, and cloudy and 72 degrees Saturday night with that 60% chance of showers and thunderstorms. Sunday.

0: Today, partly sunny and hot, high of 92, low of 72, with a 30% chance of afternoon and evening showers and thunderstorms. Next week, sunshine and dry weather. Sunny and hot Monday, Tuesday, Wednesday, and Thursday. High of 95 on Monday, 90 on Tuesday and Wednesday, and a high of 93 on Thursday. No mention of rain in any of that. Presently, it's 76 degrees at WPAQ. 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We'll be back. 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
0: All right, that is tonight. Food trucks at 6 o'clock, and then the concert starts at 7. Concert's free. You do have to pay for your food, but the concert's free, so come on out. Going to play you some Wood family tradition. And Robert Stoneman, good to hear from you, buddy. I know Robert's been under the weather, he said, and so good. I will get you that Larry Sigmund and Martha Spencer right after we hear from the Wood family tradition, okay? Yeah, well, here's the Wood family tradition. Don't forget, there'll be the Music at the Market in Dobson tonight, and that's at the Surrey County Farmers Market Shelter. New sound system, and it sounds great over there. So come on out and be with us. Here's Wood Family Tradition.

The other shore, that's Wood Family Tradition. They'll be at the Music at the Market tonight. Food trucks at 6 o'clock, and the concert starts at 7. It's over in Dobson, just off Highway 601 on East Atkins Street at the Surrey County Farmers Market. Well, this one going out to Robert Stoneman. Here's Larry Sigmund and Martha Spencer.

Lorraine Jordan and Country Grass with the Friday Night Blues. Yeah, hope you don't have that. And we heard the Zephyr Lightning Bolts with the Cherokee Rose. And going out to Robert Stoneman, we heard Larry Sigmund and Martha Spencer with Old Dan Tucker. How about the Grascals doing an old Merle Haggard song?

0: I Can't Stand Me. That's the Grascals for you for their latest CD. 9:51, your time. We'll be back.
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City of Gold, and that's the Stevens Family Bluegrass Band. And heard from Truman Puckett this morning. Wanted to hear I Made It by Grace. Here's Paul Williams.

0: Yes, Give Me Jesus, and that's from Newfound Road. And we also heard I Made It by Grace from Paul Williams, and that one going out by request to Truman Puckett. 1 minute past 10 o'clock, and that wraps up the Mountain Morning Show. Following Morning Devotions, which is next, you're invited to listen to Sheldon Jones at 10:15, Dr. J. Vernon McGee at 10:30, Northside Baptist Church of Winston-Salem with Pastor Randy Hicks at 11 o'clock, The Old Trailblazer at 11:15, and Oliver Green's Gospel Hour at 11:30. That will be followed by in-depth news and weather at 12 noon, which in turn will be followed by Mountain Midday with your favorites in old-time bluegrass and gospel music. 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Now, Morning Devotions, a program intended to bring power, meaning, and purpose into your life through the world's greatest book, the Bible. Our speaker for today will be George Randall, youth minister at Rocky Ford Christian Church and also a member of the Mount Airy Ministerial Association.
1: Greetings in the wonderful name of Jesus Christ, our Lord and our Savior. My name is George Randall. I'm a minister to youth at Rocky Ford Christian Church in Canaan, Virginia, and it's a blessing to be with you this Friday morning. I hope you've enjoyed this study this week on the miracle of creation. There's just been so many wondrous things that we've looked at about our world, about our bodies, about the creatures in the earth, in the oceans, in the skies that God's created. But today we're going to be looking at God's greatest work of creation, and that's the new man that is born again through Jesus Christ. We were born physically. Our mothers carried us in their wombs for 9 months. We were born. We were brought into this world. We were bodies made originally from dust and the minerals and so on that we studied one day from the earth. And yet we have an eternal soul. According to the Word of God, we were created in His image. We have an eternal part of us. Yet because of the sin of Adam, we received the death sentence. However, through Jesus Christ, we are given new life. And we're going to be looking at that today. John chapter 3, verses 3 through 6. Nicodemus came to Jesus by night, and Jesus said unto him, Verily, verily, I say unto thee, except a man be born again, he cannot see the kingdom of God. Nicodemus saith unto him, How can a man be born when he is old? Can he enter the second time into his mother's womb and be born? Jesus answered, Verily, verily, I say unto thee, except a man be born of water and of the Spirit, he cannot enter into the kingdom of God. That which is born of flesh is flesh, and that which is born of spirit is spirit. And we were born physically, but then there's a time in our life that by God giving us faith, God giving us the gospel, the power of the Word of God, and God helping us to see with the brains that we studied yesterday, we can take in information from His creation and see that He is true. And we can put our trust in Jesus Christ. John chapter 5, let's flip over there a page to John chapter 5, verses 24 and 25. God's Word says, Verily, verily, I say unto you, he that heareth my word and believeth on him that sent me hath everlasting life, and shall not come into condemnation, but is passed from death unto life. Verily, verily, I say unto you, the hour is coming, and now is, when the dead shall hear the voice of the Son of God, and they that hear shall live. And we're talking about if we'll hear the gospel of Jesus Christ, if we'll hear the words that He said that I've just read, and receive them, and put our trust in them, we pass from death unto life. It's a miracle. It's a miracle to go from being dead to being alive.

0: But it's also the example Jesus gave of a piece of corn of wheat that's laid in the earth, and that corn of wheat dies, and yet there's life within it, and it comes and it grows and it produces fruit. And that's the way it is with us through the gospel of Jesus Christ. John chapter 1, let's look at that for just a moment, in verses 12 and 13. But as many as received him, to them gave he power to become the sons of God, even to them that believe on his name, which were born not of blood, nor of the will of the flesh, nor of the will of man, but of God. It's God's will that we're born again, that we're born not only of the flesh only, but also of the Spirit, that we put our trust in him, and then we become sons and daughters of God. I'm going to look also at 1 John 5, verse 4. The Bible says, "For whatsoever is born of God overcometh the world, and this is the victory that overcometh the world, even our faith." It's by our faith that we have victory. A scripture also in 1 John 3 and verse 9, the Word of God says, "Whosoever is born of God doth not commit sin, for his seed remaineth in him, and he cannot sin because he is born of God." Now that part of you that is born again, that new creature within you, is the part that does not sin. Now the Bible actually talks about, we looked at it yesterday, Paul was talking about the struggle between the inner man and the flesh. You're sort of in two parts. You've sort of got a split personality in a sense. And with our mind, he also showed us yesterday, is how we obey Christ and obey the law of God. It's by a mental decision and to choose the right thing to do. But by choosing Christ, that part of us, because the Bible says that his seed, in other words, when he comes to dwell within us by his Holy Spirit, his seed remaineth in us. Because we are born of God, we won't sin. In other words, we won't make it a habit of or live in sin. We're going to choose the high road. We're going to do the right thing. We're going to be obedient to him. And the times that we don't, we're just disobedient children that he'll correct and bring us back to that point. But as a new creature, we're not going to sin. We're not going to make it a habit of it. 2 Corinthians 5:17, the Word of God says, "Therefore, if any man be in Christ, he is a new creature. Old things are passed away, and behold, all things are become new." And it's a wonderful time in your life when you put your trust in Jesus Christ and you realize that anything that you ever did has been forgiven, and it's past, it's gone. God wiped the slate clean. And from that point on, you have become a new creature. Colossians 3:10 says, "And have put on the new man, which is renewed in knowledge, after the image of him that created him." Now, the way to be renewed in knowledge is by reading the Word of God, studying it, meditating in it, also attending the church service of a good church that preaches the Word of God, telling that the Word of God is truth. And by receiving that, we receive knowledge of Jesus Christ. We grow in the knowledge of our Lord and Savior Jesus Christ. And by doing that, we're putting on that new man after the image of him that created him. Remember in Genesis 1:27, at the start of the week, we were looking at, the Bible says God created man in his own image. And the Bible says that everything God created was good. Or actually, the completed version is very good. Now, with that, if we're created in the image of Christ, when we put our trust in him, let's flip over to Romans chapter 8 and verse 29. It says, "For whom he did foreknow, he also did predestinate," or predetermined our destination, "to be conformed to the image of his Son." It's God's will when we put our trust in him that we be conformed to his image. The Bible goes on to say that he might be the firstborn among many brethren. Jesus was the first, and we were born after him in him. Let's look back at Romans chapter 5 and verse 8. Romans chapter 5 and verse 8 says, well, let's go through 8 through 10. "And God commendeth his love toward us, in that while we were yet sinners, Christ died for us. Much more then, being now justified by his blood, we shall be saved from wrath through him. For if when we were enemies, we were reconciled to God by the death of his Son, much more being reconciled, we shall be saved by his life." That's why Jesus didn't stay in the grave. He resurrected, and God had power over death, and God has power over sin. And that's how we can become a new creature in Christ, and old things are passed away. That's how we can go from death to life, is by putting our faith in Jesus Christ. We're going to look at verse 19 also. 19 says, "For as by one man's disobedience many were made sinners, so by the obedience of one shall many be made righteous. And that was by Jesus Christ's righteousness, not by any righteousness of our own, but by our mental decision to put our trust in him, we receive his righteousness. We went from enemies to being friends. John 15:15 says, "You are my friends," and greater love hath no man than this, that a man lay down his life for his friends. We went from being strangers to being family. We went from condemned to justified. We went from being sinners to saints. We went from death unto life. And what a miracle it is, that creation that God has done within us. This is the transforming power of God, changing drug addicts, drunks, perverts, and robbers into pastors, missionaries, and evangelists, and Christians that follow Jesus Christ. It's a miracle. It's changing from one old thing to a new thing. That's the greatest miracle of all, and it's the greatest proof and evidence in this world that God is true, not only by the beauty and the wonder of his creation and the miracle of that, all that, and the order and the pattern that he has, the design that he's put this earth into order with, but when you see a person that used to be a sinner become a saint, or used to see a person who used to be an evil, wicked person, and yet through the transforming power of God, they became a new creature in Jesus Christ, and they're holy and righteous and washed and new. That's the greatest proof of all. And Christians, I hope you're out there shining your lights today. Let's look at Ephesians chapter 2. Well, actually, I'm just going to cover over that in just a moment, but Ephesians 2 says, "We are his workmanship, created in Christ Jesus unto good works." That's what we've been created for good works, for his pleasure, to bring him honor and glory. The Bible says that by our works men would glorify our God in heaven. We're a new creature created in Christ Jesus' image. We're born spiritually. We're a child of God, the child of the God of creation. I want to remind us of a scripture in Deuteronomy 30 and verse 20. We've looked at this week about life, about how God has got us living on this globe that so many miles from the sun, and in a perfect balance of temperature, of rotation, of light, of rest. It's just an amazing thing, the balance of our bodies that God has created. It's a miracle in itself. And yet, life that God has given us is in vain without him. Deuteronomy 30:20 says, "Cleave unto him, for he is thy life." And if we just as his creation realize that we need him, that he sustains our life, that he gives us purpose of life, we come into this world wondering, you know, why am I here? What's this all about? The answer to that is Revelation 4, verse 11. We've read it almost every day this week, but it's, "Thou art worthy, O Lord, to receive glory and honor and power, for thou hast created all things, and for thy pleasure they are and were created." If we would just get our mind wrapped around that and get it decided and determined in our heart, that's why we're here. We've been put here for his pleasure, and we could live the rest of our lives bringing him honor and glory. We've been created by him and for him, and he loves us, and he has a purpose for our life. We looked at yesterday about the miracle of the life he's given us, and about how his thoughts of love toward us are in sum and number like the sand by the seashore. That's a lot of loving thoughts, and if we would just love him in return, we would be able to fulfill our purpose. I'm going to read this poem again. I read it earlier in the week, but I've got a little bit of time, by Cecil Francis Alexander, who lived from 1818 to 1895 in the country of England. It'll sound familiar. "All things bright and beautiful, all creatures great and small, all things wise and wonderful, the Lord God made them all. Each little flower that opens, each little bird that sings, he made their glowing colors, he made their tiny wings. The purple-headed mountain, the river running by, the sunset and the morning that brightens up the sky, the cold wind in the winter, the pleasant summer sun, the ripe fruits in the garden, he made them every one. The tall trees in the greenwood, the meadows where we play, the rushes by the water, we gather every day. He gave us eyes to see them, and lips that we might tell how great is God Almighty, who has made all things well." That part again, "He gave us eyes to see them, and lips that we might tell how great is God Almighty, who has done all things well." And let's get out there and tell folks just how wonderful God is. And realize that God, the God of creation, is awesome, and you're awesome because he created you. Glorify God with your life. If you haven't yet put your trust in him, I encourage you to do that. It's been the greatest decision I ever made, and seek him with all your heart. God bless you. I love you, and have a wonderful day.
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0: Our speaker for today was George Randall, youth minister at Rocky Ford Christian Church, also a member of the Mount Airy Ministerial Association. This is WPAQ, Mount Airy, North Carolina, urging you to make regular church attendance a part of your lifestyle. The following program is sponsored by the Temperance and Evangelistic Crusade Association. At this time, each Monday through Friday, you'll hear a Bible or temperance talk by Sheldon Jones. This is part of a nationwide effort to create in the country's conscience an awareness of the peril inherent in the repeal system.
1: Thank you, my good announcer, and hello there. This is Sheldon Jones, the voice of triumphant truth. Delighted to welcome you to our Friday get-together today. Week's come and gone. Here we are at the end of the week. It has been a blessed study for me in the wonders of the Word of God. I believe the Scripture to be the true revelation of God's plan, purpose, love, grace, mercy. It is revealed to us in the printed page and in the blessed experience of the Lord and Savior Jesus Christ. We have begun studying this week the wonders of the reign of Jesus. Governments are all in a dither today over the conditions of shyster thugs and killers. Well, Jesus said the time would come when the lawless one would take over. We've seen it in America. We saw it take over in the streets of the United States in the 50s and 60s through mobocracy and mob rule. Leaders in government join in cahoots and hands with the mob in the streets to destroy the laws of a great segment of America. And they allied themselves with the lawless element. Jesus told us that would take place. Now it is worldwide. All over Afghanistan, Pakistan, and here in America and in Central America, we're seeing the lawlessness prevail and take place. But friend, I got news for you. Doesn't matter who's elected president, it's not going to stand. The governments of this world, presided over and manipulated by Satan, the dragon, the devil, the serpent, not going to stand. They're the governments of this world, and they're going to be taken over one day by the government of our God and His Christ. This government of the world, all of them, the whole world, John tells us in the Revelation, went a-whoring after the beast, the false Christ. The whole world, that includes the United States, Great Britain, France, all the world, God says so. And then these governments will be destroyed. And Christ will come in the days of these kingdoms, revised kingdoms. And we've seen the revived old Roman Empire largely embraced in the activity of the so-called common market or the United States of Europe. In the days of that revived empire shall the God of heaven set up a kingdom. Daniel gives it to us in the wonders of the Revelation. Now, this study this week has been rich and blessed, and we're going to continue it, the Lord willing, next week. I hope that you'll be tuned our way. Hope you'll pray for us in the weekend time when you're in your church and Sunday school class. Pray that the Lord will make this ministry a blessing to the peoples of the world. We're heard by approximately 25% of the world's population. We speak to 1 billion English-speaking people. It's a mind-boggling opportunity. And the friends of Christ who love the truth help us to keep on keeping on through their gifts and their prayers and their love. If you would like to have a cassette copy of this study of the reign of Jesus, when Jesus shall come and reign, and a study in the difference between the rapture and the second coming, why not write and ask for it? It's yours for the asking. We'll be delighted to send it to you. But when you write, if at all possible, include as generous a gift as you can to help us to meet the tremendous needs of this broadcast and missionary enterprise now stretching to the remote bounds and far corners of the earth. Thank you now for writing. God bless you. Pray for us over the weekend. And then be tuned here Monday, same time, over the same stations that you're hearing us now in this same hour. Now, yesterday when time ran out on us, we were looking at the fact that Jesus, when he came the first time, was rejected. And then the church was established. The message of the gospel has been rejected. Christ takes the church out of the world in the experience of the rapture. And then we find at the end of the tribulation and great tribulation, Christ comes back to the earth and he is establishing the kingdom and will rule and reign over it, which is what he should have done when he came the first time. After 2,000 years now, the people who are left from the nations who fought against Jerusalem, the old, the young, many that were helpless, they will be gathered together from all over the world. Not one Jew will be left anywhere in the world. He will all be taken back to the land of Palestine. Romans 11, the verse 26 says, "So shall all Israel be saved, as it is written, there shall come out of Zion the deliverer, and shall turn away ungodliness from Jacob." The Jews will occupy all that territory between Egypt and the river Euphrates. Now that gives you your answer as to whether the Camp David Accords had any fragment of hope of accomplishing anything or not. For in Genesis chapter 15, verse 18, we read, "In the same day that the Lord made a covenant with Abram, saying, unto thy seed have I given this land from the river of Egypt unto the great river, the river Euphrates." That includes the Arabian desert. And we're told by Isaiah that it will bloom and blossom as a rose. Now that answers your question as to whether the Palestinians will ever take that land or not. God made a covenant with Abraham, confirmed it with Isaac, reconfirmed it to Jacob. They are the peoples of the covenant, not Ishmael. And the Palestinian is of the Ishmaelite lineage. He was a wild man, God says. The world will hate him, and he'll hate the world, and he'll always be at odds with the world. So friend, read your Bible and believe it. The Bible is more modern than the newspaper that was tossed on your front porch or lawn this morning. You need to study these wondrous truths in the glories of the Word of God. Jews will begin populating that portion of the country north of the Promised Land, which is Syria, Iraq, Iran, Turkey, and the southern part of Russia. Now that's interesting to note, for God tells us here in the Scripture these areas are included in that. That's why Afghanistan is so important. That's why the Persian Gulf is so important. That's the part of the land that Israel and the peoples of the world will begin populating in the millennial reign when Christ is on this earth. Now, Christians are to rule when the church comes back to the earth with Christ, and Revelation 19 and verse 14 gives to us this word, "And the armies which were in heaven followed him upon white horses in fine linen, white and clean." Here we are coming back with the Savior to this earth. We are told here in Matthew, the chapter 22, verse 30, "For in the resurrection they neither marry nor are given in marriage, but are as the angels of God in heaven." Christians do not become angels. They are as angels. And that means that the attributes of angels will be the attribute of the redeemed church, the believers who come to rule and reign with Christ in the resurrected glory. Angels are not sexless beings. There's nothing in the Scripture to suggest that angels are sexless beings. In the resurrection, they neither marry nor are given in marriage, Matthew writes in the chapter 22, the verse 30. The reason is simple. There is no need for marriage. Marriage was an institution to maintain and continue the population of the earth and the survival of a family, earthly family, to give us a Messiah and a Redeemer. There will be no need for that in the resurrected splendor, for none will die. Therefore, there is no need for the institution of marriage. But now, if God is a father, and his offspring are of his likeness, what leads us to believe that we'll not be there like we are here. Now, if angels in an unfallen state do not find it necessary to cohabit and marry and have offspring, and they do not because all the angels were created in mass, why should there be any question in the minds of people as to why there will be no marriage in heaven? Well, there's no reason for it. Attributes of angels are great wisdom, great knowledge, and secondly, great strength. We will have those attributes. Christians of all ages will reign over these people who are left from the nations who fought against Jerusalem in the Battle of Armageddon. Some Christians will reign over 10 cities, some over 5, according to the works, their stewardship, and their faithfulness that they have done for the Lord on the earth. In the Gospel of Luke, in the 19th chapter, I believe it is, we have the Lord giving to us this wonderful revelation. In Luke chapter 19, verse 16, then came the first, saying, Lord, thy pound hath gained 10 pounds. And he said unto him, well done, thou good servant, because thou hast been faithful over a few, over very little, I will make thee an authority over 10 cities. And the second came, saying, Lord, thy pound hath gained 5 pounds. And he said likewise to him, be thou also over 5 cities. And another came, saying, Lord, behold, here is thy pound, which I have kept laid up in a napkin. For I feared thee, because thou art an austere man. Thou takest up thou hast not laid down, and reapest that which thou hast not sown. And you know what happened to him? Matthew, the 19th chapter, verse 20, tells us that these 12 apostles shall reign over the 12 tribes of Israel. What an interesting scene that's going to be. Matthew, in this 19th chapter, has a wonderful portrait for us of these apostles. In the 19th chapter, in the 28th verse, we have this wonderful revelation. For in verse 28 it says, and Jesus said unto them, that is the disciples, verily I say unto you, that ye which have followed me in the regeneration, when the Son of Man shall sit in the throne of his glory, ye also shall sit upon the 12 thrones, judging the 12 tribes of Israel. The church is going to sit with Christ on a throne, and they will deal with those of that sector that occupy north and east into southern Russia, over which Christ will reign, and the apostles will sit on thrones judging the tribes of Israel. Now, the people over whom the Christians will reign will be people who are left from the nations which fought against Jerusalem and survived the great earthquake of the 16th chapter of the book of the Revelation. In Revelation, the chapter 16, following the terror and the awfulness of God's visitation upon this earth, in the 16th chapter, verse 18, we read these words, and there were voices and thunders and lightnings, and there was a great earthquake, such as was not since men were upon the earth, so mighty an earthquake and so great. So here, the people that survive this earthquake and the terror that takes place have been gathered after the Battle of Armageddon miraculously and been judged by Christ. Those who have been kind to the Jews, established villages in the land, and marry and multiply. And it's over these people the Christians will rule. They will speak one language, and the curse will be removed. And the 22nd chapter of the book of the Revelation, in verse 3, and there shall be no more curse, but the throne of God and of the Lamb shall be in it, and his servants shall serve him. Friends, this is a wonderful day. Looking forward to the rapture and the coming of Jesus. Send for this cassette today before you get busy and forget about it. Listen to it with your Bible open before you. Take God's word, not just some fake and counterfeit preacher, but take God's word, study it, believe it, and accept the teachings of it. We're living in a marvelous time. This is Sheldon Jones. Tune this way Monday at this same time.

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1: 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And we're looking at a 30% chance of showers and thunderstorms late this afternoon, a high today of 91 degrees, dropping to 72 tonight with just a 20% chance of showers and thunderstorms before 8 o'clock tonight. 81 degrees at WPAQ. 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

0: If you've ever tried to stand up for your faith in a hostile setting, you know about the subtle ways that people can twist your words or intentions. It takes wisdom to navigate those kinds of situations, doesn't it? Welcome to Through the Bible. In our study this time, we're going to see how Jesus stood up to three different kinds of intellectual attack. Our teacher, Dr. J. Vernon McGee, illustrates from Jesus' response just how savvy you must be to get to the heart of any debate. I'm Steve Schwetz, holding the doors of the Bible bus open as you find a seat. And while you do that, Greg's here to tell us a little bit about a newer partnership opportunity that we've had, and it involves our Bible bus passes, doesn't it?
1: It does. Steve, in the last, I'd say 5 or 6 years in particular, we've seen our ability to partner to go beyond broadcast media.
0: Yeah.
1: And when I joined TTB on staff 15 years ago, so long ago.
0: Yes.
1: It's been an amazing decade and a half. But in those early days, I was always connecting with other broadcasters. But now, with digital tools and the Bible bus passes, which you want to give a quick description of those for those who haven't heard?
0: First of all, we give them to you for free.
1: Yes.
0: All you have to do is call us and ask for them, and they come in a 10-pack. They're the size of a business card. You can throw a couple in your wallet and hand them out to people that you can strike a conversation up if. Don't just leave them someplace. Some people do that.
1: Yes.
0: That's called litter. But if you can put it into somebody's hand and really share with them what the program means to you, it's a great low-friction way to share the Bible and through the Bible.
1: And so here's an exciting new partnership that we have entered into with a great ministry called Preborn. And it is a ministry that ministers to young women who are pregnant and to their spouses or their significant others, whoever's involved in that situation. And they are bringing the gospel to those people. They're using ultrasounds and other things to show them that that's a real human being in the woman's womb. And so they're wanting to partner with us and share Bible bus passes. A, if they've come to Christ, and they'll say, hey, you can grow by listening to Through the Bible. Or B, even if they haven't responded to Christ, they could say, here's a program you might want to listen to.
0: Yeah, and I appreciate this. Actually, this door of opportunity for us was opened through a board member, our newest board member, Rob Reinders, who there's a whole story that we don't have time to cover about how he even became a part of the ministry.
1: Yeah, it's amazing.
0: But he is, among many things, a good networker of Christian people and resources. And he's the one that put us together with the Preborn folks. And we are looking forward to the partnership. And not only Preborn in their part in preventing abortions, which we believe is always the right thing to do, but also to share the gospel for people that are in difficult situations.
1: Yeah. And so we're just excited that we can now offer TTB's digital content through these Bible bus passes. Just a QR code. You open the camera and it opens a website that takes you to not just the English app, but all over 100 languages.
0: Yeah.
1: So you can also use it if you're in an Uber with someone and they maybe speak a different language, or you meet someone on the street. So many ways now to partner, and we're so excited about it.
0: Yeah, we are. Let me pray for us, Greg, as we begin our study. Heavenly Father, we pray that there would be opportunities for the many listeners that have those Bible bus passes, that they would remember they've got them and they would have an opportunity to hand them out and just lovingly share something that's meaningful to them, which is the ministry of Through the Bible and the teaching that it contains about biblical truth. I pray that you would open those doors even today. Bless the study as it goes out. In Jesus' name, amen. Now we're off to Matthew 22 on Through the Bible with Dr. J. Vernon McGee.
2: Now we're coming in the Gospel of Matthew to the crucifixion of Christ. He's moving majestically as the king, beginning yonder in Caesarea Philippi. He took these majestic steps down through that land, through Galilee, then beyond Jordan from Jericho. He's now come to Jerusalem, and he's ridden into the city. And for a brief moment, he demanded that they at least consider him. I think heretofore, he had never come into Jerusalem this way. And we'll see that when we get to the Gospel of John. I think he came in the sheep gate in a very unobtrusive manner, the gate where the animals for sacrifice were brought, but not this time. He rides in as a king, and they recognize him, those that are with him, as a king. And it's an opportunity for them to accept him or reject him. He's, as it were, forcing himself upon the people. Now, Matthew tells us that the three different groups in the nation, the Herodians, and the Sadducees and the Pharisees, they make an onslaught, an attack upon him. And that's what we have here in this 22nd chapter. We got down just a little ways in the chapter. Now here at verse 15 is where we begin today. And first it's the Herodians who come to him with a question that actually related to their particular position. You see, they were a political party which favored the house of Herod. They looked to those of that house to deliver them from the Roman yoke. And they were strictly political. I do not think could be even considered a religious party at all. And the Pharisees apparently used them or prompted them. It's quite possible that many of the Pharisees were also Herodians, since it was a political party. Now I'm reading verse 15. Then went the Pharisees and took counsel how they might entangle him in his talk. Now the Pharisees instigated this attack upon him. But notice what they did. Verse 16, they sent out unto him their disciples with the Herodians, saying, Master, we know that thou art true and teachest the way of God in truth. Neither carest thou for any man, for thou regardest not the person of man. Tell us therefore, what thinkest thou? Is it lawful to give tribute unto Caesar or not? Now, obviously, they were not really interested in that. They had their own answer, let's say. It was a trick question. You see, if he said, no, you're not to pay tribute to Caesar, then he's a traitor to Rome, and Rome was ruling over them. If he said yes, then he is not their true Messiah, because the Messiah would not say that. Believe me, they've got him on the horns of a dilemma, haven't they? Well, they think they have, at least. Now, shall we pay tribute unto Caesar or not? Now, will you notice what he did? And Jesus perceived their wickedness and said, why tempt ye me, ye hypocrites? You notice what he called them. He called them what they were, hypocrites. Now, verse 19, show me the tribute money, and they brought unto him a penny. I think this is very notable. He used their coin. I've often wondered why he didn't use his own. I think it's because he didn't have one. He asked them, says, show me a coin. Let me have a coin. And he saith unto them, whose is this image and superscription? They say unto him, Caesar's. And now they were using the legal tender, the Roman government, and here it was a Roman coin. Then saith he unto them, render therefore unto Caesar the things which are Caesar's, and unto God the things that are God's. This is an amazing answer, because there's more here than just answering them. And he certainly did that they owed something to Caesar. They did owe him something. They were using his coin, for instance. They walked down Roman roads. And Rome did give them a measure of peace. So they did owe something to Rome. And therefore rendered to Caesar the things that are Caesar's. But there's another department under God, the things that are God's. Now when they had heard these words, they marveled and left him and went their way. Now this very frankly reveals that he did not fall into their trap. And they did owe Caesar something. But that did not remove their responsibility to God at all. Now, they left him. They went their way. It's time now for the Sadducees to come to bat, and they make an attempt to trap him. Verse 23, now, and I'm reading. The same day came to him the Sadducees, which say that there is no resurrection, and ask him, saying, Master, Moses said, if a man die, having no children, his brother shall marry his wife, raise up seed unto his brother. Now there were with us seven brethren. The first, when he had married a wife, deceased, and having no issue, left his wife unto his brother. Likewise the second also, the third, and all the way down, by the way, to the seventh. And last of all, the woman died also. Therefore, in the resurrection, whose wife shall she be of the seven? for they've all had it. Now, you see, the Sadducees, they didn't believe in a resurrection. It's a ridiculous illustration. Imagine this woman had seven brothers for her husband. She must have been in Hollywood to have done this. But the question is, whose wife shall she be? Now, there are two things our Lord said in which the Sadducees erred. Listen to him, verse 29. Jesus answered and said unto them, ye do err, not knowing the scriptures nor the power of God. Now, the Sadducees were ignorant in two spheres. They, first of all, did not know the scriptures, and they had no knowledge of the power of God. In other words, ignorance of the scriptures and ignorance of the power of God caused them to bring up such a ridiculous illustration as that. Now, the explanation is simple and the problem is solved. And it's just this simple. Verse 30, for in the resurrection, they neither marry nor are given in marriage, but are as the angels of God in heaven. Now, they're not angels. We'll not be angels in heaven. But we'll be like them in the sense that they do not marry or given in marriage. In other words, there'll not be any necessity to continue the race by birth, no multiplication of the race by that method in heaven. That does not mean that a husband and wife who are very close down here can't be together in heaven. If they want to be, of course they could be. But, my friend, think of the ones that wouldn't want to be together, and they certainly won't have to be together. But after all, they both will have a new body, be new individuals, and probably they'll get along lots better up there than they did down here. But the important thing is no such thing as the marriage relationship for the purpose of propagating the race. That is the point that he's answering. Now, he says this to them, verse 31, but as touching the resurrection of the dead, have ye not read that which was spoken unto you by God, saying, I am the God of Abraham, the God of Isaac, and the God of Jacob? God's not the God of the dead, but of the living. And that is devastating, that statement. Abraham, what about Abraham today? Well, Abraham is as much Abraham today as he ever was. How about Isaac and Jacob? They've just been transferred to another place. They're living. And that's true of your loved one that's in Christ, waiting over there for you. This is a great statement. When the multitudes heard this, they were astonished at his doctrine. The Sadducees now have been silenced. Herodians have been silenced. The Pharisees, they represented actually the very best in Israel. They were a religio-political party, and they

one of them, which was a lawyer, and that would mean a scribe. He knew the Mosaic law, and that is the sense in which this is used here, ask him a question, tempting him and saying, now they put this man forth as being their clever lawyer in order that he might propound a question. Verse 36, Master, which is the great commandment in the law? Now listen to the Lord. Jesus said unto him, Thou shalt love the Lord thy God with all thy heart, with all thy soul, with all thy mind. This is the first and great commandment. And he did not pick any one of the Ten Commandments. Now will you notice? And he gives them a second one. The second is like unto it, Thou shalt love thy neighbor as thyself. Now when you put this down on your life, you recognize that you are coming short of the glory of God. And our Lord now is very straightforward with the man. Here are the two great commandments. You want to know what is the greatest? Well, this is the greatest, and this is the next one. On these two commandments hang all the law and the prophets. Now, the Pharisees are a little puzzled, and so they huddle again. Verse 41, while the Pharisees were gathered together, Jesus asked them. Now, you see, his answer was so definite and straightforward, and it's so obviously accurate, and they had to be honest. If they were honest, they'd have to say, well, we've fallen short. We can't be saved that way. We do need a Savior. And he was right then, almost in the shadow of the cross. Now, will you notice, on these two commandments hang all the law and the prophets. While the Pharisees were gathered together, Jesus asked them. Now, they had a little huddle. They were going to come at him again. But he beats them now to the punch, and now he asks them something. And this is what he asks. What think ye of Christ? Whose son is he? They'd question his birth, you see. Whose son is he? They say unto him, the son of David. He saith unto them, how then doth David in spirit, or in the spirit, call him Lord? And David did that in Psalm 110, verse 1. How did David do that? How could David call his son his Lord? That just wasn't the way it was done. They would have to say that he would have to be supernaturally born for David to call him Lord. And he quotes now, the Lord said unto my Lord, sit thou on my right hand till I make thine enemies thy footstool. That's Psalm 110:1. If David then call him Lord, how is he his son? That's the question that our Lord put them. And no man was able to answer him a word. Neither durst any man from that day forth ask him any more questions. Now you see, there are several things that are quite interesting here. David wrote Psalm 110. The liberal says he didn't. David wrote Psalm 110 by the Holy Spirit. The liberal says not. And David wrote Psalm 110 about the Messiah. The liberal says he didn't. But you see, our Lord made that very clear. Now, this gives the explanation, and the only explanation is the virgin birth of Jesus. If David then call him Lord, how is he his son? He couldn't be his son by natural birth. It had to be by a supernatural birth, and they'd have to admit that. And you see, they were questioning his, by the way. They were saying, for instance, we're sons of Abraham. We're not illegitimate at all. Now, this ended the verbal clash with the religious rulers, and we're told that no man was able to answer him a word, neither durst any man from that day forth ask him any more questions. They made no concerted attack upon him verbally after this. They have determined his death now, and that's the thing they're going to move to. They see they cannot answer him. This is, to me, one of the great proofs of his deity. Now we come to chapter 23, and here the Lord Jesus warns the multitude against the scribes and Pharisees, and he pronounces woes upon the scribes and Pharisees and weeps over Jerusalem. Now this chapter concludes the clash with the religious rulers by the Lord Jesus, warning the multitude about them and then denouncing the religious rulers in no unmistakable terms. It is scathing. It is scalding, it's scorching what he says.

to them. It's filled with invective, denunciation, and merciless condemnation. It's very difficult for me to see how the liberal articulates this chapter with his conception of a gentle Jesus who never judged in saying anything harsh while he was here. You read this chapter carefully and slowly, and it'll blanch your own soul. It's more difficult, I think, to outline this chapter than most of the others here. But you have the warning of Jesus against the scribes and Pharisees, and then the woes of Jesus against the scribes and Pharisees, and then the weeping of Jesus over Jerusalem. Now, listen to him as he begins here. Then spake Jesus to the multitude and to his disciples, saying, the scribes and the Pharisees sit in Moses' seat. They're usurping that which was really they had no right to. They occupied the same position the church leaders occupy today. People looked up to him for the interpretation of the truth. Now listen to him. All therefore whatsoever they bid you observe, that observe and do. But do not ye after their works, for they say and do not. Now, they interpret the Scripture, and you can't break the Scripture because they're breaking it. You do what the Scripture says, but you don't follow their works because they are not following the Word of God. Now, here's a sad commentary upon religious rulers. Listen to him. For they bind heavy burdens and grievous to be borne, lay them on men's shoulders, but they themselves will not move them with one of their fingers. But all their works they do for to be seen of man. They make broad their phylacteries and enlarge the borders of their garments. They love the uppermost rooms at feasts and the chief seats in the synagogues and greeting in the markets and to be called of man, Rabbi, Rabbi. They like to have titles. They like to be recognized. They wear certain religious garments and habits that sets them apart from other people. Our Lord is condemning that. Now he says here, but be ye not called rabbi, that is a teacher. For one is your master, even Christ, and all your brethren. That is something we need to keep in mind. I think that there's certain respect. Honor belongs to the pastor of a church. But my friend, he's no different than anyone else. He's just one of your brothers. And call no man your father, that is the life giver. That's what a father is upon the earth. For one is your father which is in heaven. Neither be ye called master. That is, you don't have any authority. The only authority is the word of God. Neither be ye called master. For one is your master, even Christ. This is terrific, by the way. But he that is greatest among you shall be your servant. Now, if you want to be the greatest, then become the servant of all. And whosoever shall exalt himself shall be abased, and he that shall humble himself shall be exalted. Now he pronounced these woes here, and believe me, they're terrific. Listen to this. But woe unto you, scribes and Pharisees, hypocrites. Listen to him. For ye shut up the kingdom of heaven against men, for ye neither go in yourselves, neither suffer ye them that are entering to go in. In other words, a hypocrite can block the way to heaven more than anything else. And that is the thing he's saying. He uses the term woe here 8 times and hypocrite 7 times. Again, verse 14, woe unto you scribes and Pharisees, hypocrites. Listen to this. Ye devour widows' houses and for a pretense make long prayer. Therefore ye shall receive the greater condemnation. In other words, their business dealings were crooked and heartless, but they made long prayers. Verse 15, woe unto you, scribes and Pharisees, hypocrites, for ye compass sea and land to make one proselyte, and when he's made, ye make him twofold more, the child of hell, than yourselves. Oh, they were great going out witnessing. They could go down to the mission and speak, and they would go around everywhere and give a witness. But I tell you, they were not getting anyone to Christ. No one really was born again. Woe unto you, ye blind guides, which say, whosoever shall swear by the temple, it's nothing, but whosoever shall swear by the gold of the temple, he's a debtor. They're hair splitters, you see. Verse 17, ye fools and blind, for whether it's greater, the gold of the temple that sanctifieth the

0: Oh, and whosoever shall swear by the altar, it's nothing. But whosoever sweareth by the gift that is upon it, he's guilty. Ye fools and blind, for whether is greater the gift or the altar that sanctifieth the gift. Whoso therefore shall swear by the altar, sweareth by it, and by all things thereon. And whosoever shall swear by the temple, sweareth by it, and by him that dwelleth therein. And he that shall swear by heaven, sweareth by the throne of God, and by him that sitteth thereon. You see, they were tempting to split hairs, and that is something that is dangerous in Christian work today. My, I tell you, you won't find anything more harsh than this, and I think we've had just about all we can take of this today, but I intend to finish it next time as we see the gentle Jesus using the harshest language that's in the entire Word of God. Until next time, may God richly bless you, my beloved.
1: We always love hearing from you, so why don't you write to us from our app? You can also email BibleBus@ttb.org or call 1-800-65-BIBLE. I'm Steve Schwetz, and as always, I'll meet you back here next time as we make our way through the Bible.

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1: All right, in your Bibles, turn to Ephesians chapter number 2. Ephesians chapter number 2. Now the Bible tells us in verse number 1, verse number 2, and verse number 3, the miserable condition of the Ephesian believers, and you know, we can say that about ourselves, the miserable spiritual condition the Ephesians were in before they came to know Christ. They were dead and trespassing in sin, and they were following the course of this world, and they were following Satan, the prince and the power of the earth. That's everybody. You say, well, preacher, not me. Oh, yes, you. All have sinned and come short of the glory of God. You're a sinner. There's none good, no, not one. Everybody was in the same shape the Ephesian church was in. This Gentile church, they were in loss, they were in their sins, and Christ came to them in verse number 4 after they realized their miserable condition. But verse number 4 of Ephesians chapter 2, but God, amen, but God, hallelujah, but God took the initiative. Have you ever seen something go on and you thought it wasn't right? You say, man, why don't somebody take initiative and do something about that? God took the initiative. God saw how sinful men were in verse 1, verse 2, and verse number 3, and God took the initiative, and the Bible says, but God, hallelujah, but God, who is rich in mercy. Boy, he's not, and when it comes to mercy, he's not a skinflint. Amen. He's not poverty-stricken when it comes to mercy. But God, who was rich in mercy, look what it says in verse number 4, and with his great love he loved us. Aren't you glad that God loves us with an unchanging love, that he's rich in mercy, verse number 4, but God, who is rich in mercy and loved us with a great love. The preacher, I just don't know what happened to him. He just don't love me no more. Preacher, I don't know what happened to my wife. She lost her mind. She went through a midlife crisis. She don't love me no more. Preacher, I don't know what I'm going to do. Well, I don't know what you're going to do either. And I hate it's happened. But seemingly that's just the way the world is. That's the way people are. People get cold on God and they get cold on their mate. And I hate it has happened. But I will tell you this, that Jesus Christ, the Son of God, has an unchanging love. Amen? Jesus Christ has an unchanging love. And I tell people, somewhere, I know it seems bleak. I know it seems hopeless. I know you're hurt. I know you're cut to the quick. Believe you me, somewhere in the shadows, somewhere in the closet of your, somewhere in the corner of your room, sometimes when you're in the depths of despair about your relationship or your children or your grandchildren going to jail or your spouse or whatever, or your economic condition, believe me, somewhere in the corner, somewhere in the shadows, there's Christ, and he's still loving you with that unchanging love. So it said he was rich in mercy, and then he had great love. He was rich in mercy, and he had great love. Now look in verse number 5. And he quickened us, he made us alive by his grace. By his grace, he showed us his kindness. Amen? His kindness to us. In verse number 7. So he says he's going to show us his exceeding riches of grace, the unmerited favor. What is grace, preacher? Unmerited favor. Boy Scouts get merit badges for cooking breakfast, for swimming, for shooting bows and arrows, making campfires. They merit them. They're merited. They deserve them. They get badges. They wear them on a uniform. I was never a Boy Scout. My son was, and I paid a little bit of attention to it. But grace is unmerited. Grace, you don't deserve it. Grace is unmerited. God's unmerited favor towards sinful men. Verse 1, verse 2, and verse 3 of Ephesians chapter number 2 shows us that what God does for us is unmerited. We don't deserve his grace. But hallelujah, he gives us his grace. So you see here that Christ, in verse number 4, God came on the scene, but God, in verse number 6, verse number 7, the exceeding riches of his grace. Verse number 5 says, by grace you are saved. Look at the latter part of verse number 7. Well, let me just read the whole verse. That in the ages to come he might show the exceeding riches of his grace in his kindness toward us through Christ Jesus. Now, I looked that word up, kindness, in my concordance, and that means gentleness. With a heavy leaning towards sweetness. And you know what I thought the other day? I said, you know what, the older I get, I hope I can become a sweet Christian. Amen. It's not my nature. I don't have a lot of sweetness in my nature.

0: My mom and dad weren't very sweet people. Just being honest, it's not a prevalent characteristic. It's not a prevalent personal characteristic in my family to be sweet. But you know what I want to be the older I get? I want to be sweet. There's a woman in my church, bless her heart. She's just a sweet all the time. And I was preaching from the pulpit one day, and I said, you know what? I hope the older I get, I can be just as sweet as Judy. And everybody laughed. But really, in all honesty, do you know I want to be sweeter as I get older? I want to hold the door for people. I want to hold the door for men. I want to hold the door for women. I want to hold the door for little children. I want to say thank you, yes ma'am, no sir, you're welcome. I want to be a gentleman. That's what that means there. His kindness toward us. His kindness, his sweetness, his gentleness. You know, I had an old great-grandpa. And you know, you say, preacher, he must have been a great man. Very few people even know who he was now. They're dying out. He was my great-grandpa. He died when I was a young boy and didn't have anything. As far as the world would say, he didn't have much. Rented a house when he died. Didn't have a vehicle. Farmed all his life. Didn't have much. Was rather poor. But you know, I remember as a boy, I'd be laying in the floor playing with my toys, and I was up at my great-grandpa's house, and women would come into the house. And you know what my great-grandpa would do? He'd stand up. Every time a woman come into the room, he'd stand up. And I think to myself, I wonder why Grandpa's doing that. Gentleman. And his brother, my great-great-uncle, his brother, my Uncle Tom, oh, he was an old Primitive Baptist. And he was just as gentle as my grandpa was. And you know, I saw Christ in those old men. Me, from coming from an unbelieving home with an unbelieving mother and an unbelieving daddy and an unbelieving sisters and eventually another unbelieving brother, I came from an unbelieving home. And you know, I saw Christ in those old men. Looking back 50 years ago, I saw Christ in those old men. I didn't really know what it was then. Bless your heart, I know what it was now. I saw Christ. I saw grace in those old men. I saw kindness of the Lord. And do you know, the older I get, you know what I want to be? I want to be sweet. I want to be kind. I want to be a gentleman. That doesn't mean I'm going to be a compromiser. That doesn't mean I'm not going to call sin, sin. But I'm going to tell you something. You can be sweet to a sinner. You can pray for sinners. Amen. You know, when I first got saved, I dropped the hammer on sinners. But you know what? The older I get, I say, I'm just going to continue to pray for them. I'll still call sin, sin. I'll still tell them, you all not wear that. You all not go there. You all not listen to that. You all not think that. You all not talk like that. I still do all that. But can I tell you something? That doesn't seem to have worked on a lot of people in my family. That just doesn't seem to have worked. So now sometimes I wake up at 3 o'clock in the morning and it's quiet. And I got the window up. And it's just as quiet. You could hear a pin drop in my bedroom. And you might hear some crickets. You might hear some frogs. And you know what? I'll lay my hand on the Bible I've got beside my bed. I preach out of one Bible. I keep it in my study. And I study. I have another Bible at my house. And I'll take my hand and I'll lay it on that old brown Scofield Bible that I've had almost for 30 years. And I'll lay my hand on that old brown Scofield Bible. And it's pitch black in my room. And you know what? I'll lay there with my hand on that Bible. And I begin to pray for brothers and sisters and children. And cousins and aunts and uncles and friends and co-workers that I've known through these years that I've been alive, these years of my pilgrimage, and I pray for them. I say, Lord, if they're not saved, I want you to save them. I want you to bring conviction to their heart. I hope they can see Christ in me. I pray they can see Christ in me as I saw Christ in my old great-grandpa. I hope they can see Christ in me. Verse number 4, verse number 1, verse number 2, and verse number 3 of Ephesians chapter number 2 tells us the miserable condition of the Ephesian believers before they came to know Christ. And in verse number 4, but God, thank God, but God came on the scene. And then in verse number 7, it tells us about His kindness toward us. Tells us about His, look in verse number 8, it mentions grace again. For by grace ye are saved through faith, and that not of yourself. It is the gift of God, not of works, lest any man should brag or boast. All that I have is Jesus. Christ did it all. Christ paid it all. All that I have is Christ. All I have is this Christ, who is a friend of sinners. A friend of sinners. Verse number 10, for we are his workmanship. You ever watched a man that can do something? He can work on an engine. He can take that engine apart, put it back together. Or he's a, just say he can work in clay and make pots. Or let's just say he can work on lawnmowers. He can work on internal combustion engines. Or do you ever see a man that can, he's got a talent for making money? God makes men that have a talent for making money. What is that? That's their workmanship. They have, that's their craft. They have learned how to do that. Maybe they're an artist. You ever known an artist? I've known one or two on occasion. I've known some men that taught piano for a living at a state university. They taught piano. I knew another man made his living by drawing. He was an artist, and I wondered at it. I marveled at it. I marveled at the talent that they had, whether it was to sing or to make pottery or to paint or to draw. Or the mechanic. I marvel at it because I don't have those gifts. But we are Christ's workmanship. I imagine Christ one day will say, look, here's Randy Hicks. Look what he started out as. Look what he's become. Put your name right there if you know Christ. He's talking about the saved people now, talking about the attributes of the saved after they were saved. Verse number 1, verse number 2, and verse number 3 told us their situation before they got saved. The remainder of the verses to verse number 10 tells about what they are since they've been saved. And put your name there. This old so-and-so. Oh, they were in bad shape when I sent the Holy Ghost of God to trouble them, and they repented and were saved. Now look at the great Christian they've become. Oh, they're just as faithful. They're at church all the time. They give, they go, they witness, they pray, and they're a trophy of my grace. They're my workmanship, as the Bible says in verse number 10. Let us pray. Father, bless this broadcast. Father, I pray that the Word of God will fall on good ground that's been prepared. And sinners will see their need of salvation before it's everlasting too late. As David said, there's just a step between me and death. Father, I pray you would bring conviction, save souls. I ask these things humbly in Christ's name. Amen and amen.
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1: This is the Trailblazer broadcast, Pastor Pendarvis, the Old Trailblazer, riding out on old Dan again at this time. Come on, Dan, we got to get back to the house and put you back in the barn there and see how everything's been gone all the week. And now we'll get back home and kind of have the chores to do around the house there and make sure everything's all right. But we'll put you back in the barn, get you some fresh hay and some oats, and turn you out there to graze for a few days till we get back on them next week. But this is the Old Trailblazer, Pastor Pendarvis. I appreciate every one of you calling me and writing me, letting me hear from you. Tell me old Dan. One fellow sent me a $20 bill and said, get old Dan a sack of feed. But I appreciate that. I tell you, folks, the Lord is good to the Old Trailblazer. I'm just a poor old sinner saved by grace. And I often want to remind you, Pastor L.R. Shelton was the founder and the pastor here for many, many years. We have his life story in print. It's from the plow handle to the pulpit. Maybe you'd like that. Write me, call me, and I'll get it to you. And also, we're here every day, Monday through Friday. And then on the weekend, we have Pastor Shelton's message, A Voice of Truth, over about 100 radio stations. And if you'd write me, I'll send you our magazine that we publish quarterly. 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You click on that. That's 24 hours a day, 7 days a week, continuous, with the messages here, classic messages by Pastor Shelton, music by our late choir, just one thing right after another. And you can hear all those. If you need help finding it, let me know. But we get back in our study. We were looking there in our last study at the gifts of the Holy Spirit. And we saw there in that verse in James 1, verse 10, because as the flower of the grass, he shall pass away. For the sun is no soon risen with a burning heat, but it with earth withereth the grass. The flower thereof fadeth, falleth, and the grace of the fashion of it perishes. Then in 1 Peter we saw, for all flesh is as grass, and all the glory of man as the flower of grass. It's describing the sinner by nature. The grass withers, and the flower thereof falleth away. But the word of the Lord endureth forever. What a verse. Oh, my friend, you ought to put that on your refrigerator. Listen, let me read it again. The grass withereth, and the flower thereof falleth away. But, the word of the Lord endureth forever. And this is the word which the gospel is preached unto you. We see in these passages that in salvation the Holy Spirit bringeth man to the end of all flesh. I'll mention that to you in my own life, how the Lord brought me by the power of the Holy Spirit, brought me down, let me see, reveal to me, expose my old wickedness to me, not to nobody else, not to anyone else, but to me. The Lord doesn't show you my heart. He doesn't show me your heart. No, he just shows it to you, my friend. But listen, man is made to see under the convicting power of the Holy Spirit in being brought to Christ for salvation that everything that he was or ever could boast of fades away, and he's made to see that he has nothing that God will have. Now, my dear friend, my dear listener friend, I know that that's a strange doctrine to many folks. Folks won't have it. Won't have it that they're a sinner. Folks tell me, well, don't call me a sinner, Trailblazer. Don't call me a sinner, Pastor. I don't call you a sinner. I never call a man a sinner. Man is a sinner by nature. But, my friend, that's not for me to call you a sinner. It's just like folks tell me. I had a lady tell me. I met her one day at a funeral, and she was telling me she appreciated the message, the funeral message. And I just kindly asked her. I didn't know her from Adam. I said, "Hon, are you a Christian?" She said, "Well, I guess I am. I haven't sinned in 40 years. Well, I know she didn't know what she was talking about. But listen, the Holy Spirit makes that sinner to see that God rejects, will not have his natural ability. Oh, we have folks who, I used to call it, have put on airs. You know, you ever see people put on airs, the old folks say? You couldn't buy them with Rockefeller's money. But listen, all the gifts that the sinner may have when he's brought to Christ for salvation, those things are gone. The sinner is brought to see and acknowledge that he's nothing in God's sight. Just a poor old sinner and nothing at all. I told you about a man that used to be here. He was a lay preacher, and he had a little song he called, My name is Jack, and I'm nothing at all, but Jesus Christ is my all in all. That's what we come to see. He come to acknowledge. And all the glory of the flesh, oh, proud flesh, don't you hate proud flesh, people? Listen, all that which might express itself in its natural talent is worthless, and God will have none of them. No. I often speak here on the prodigal son, the old boy that left home and spent all of his money on righteous living. Not righteous living. You ever catch that? Not righteous living. He went into brothels and the bad houses there and spent all his money and began to come in to be in want. And he went and joined himself to a hog farmer. And he fed those hogs. And he's a highfalutin fella. All his friends had left him. And he was still up on cloud nine. And I don't know how long he stayed in that hog pen, but I don't think it was long. When the Holy Spirit begins to tear down your playhouse, my friend, it don't take long. But one day he came to himself. That's Holy Spirit conviction. That's the best description that I can give anybody of Holy Spirit conviction is that verse. It says he came to himself. I came to myself one day. The Lord brought me to see that I had nothing that the Lord would have. I had nothing to commend me to the Lord. I had nothing but sin. I was just loaded down with sin. And the Lord let me acknowledge it. He let me acknowledge it. And that's what every sinner has to do. Lord, I'm nothing. Lord, I'm nothing. He's made to see that all of his works are only works of darkness, dead works, wicked works. And God sets them all aside and brings that sinner down to see two things. Now listen, two things. First, he's a lost sinner and deserves to go to hell. And the Lord will have nothing that he has. The Lord will not accept it. Then he sees that Christ died for such a sinner as he is, and that Christ paid his sin debt in full. Oh, my friend, the rejoicing of my heart is to stand in my pulpit and tell folks that Christ paid it all. Someone asked, how much did Christ pay? The old fella answered him and said, I don't know, but he paid it all. He paid it all. The Lord paid all my sin debt. It is there that Christ reveals to that sinner's heart as his own personal Lord and Savior. The scripture says, Abraham believed God, and it was accounted to him for righteousness. The old trailblazer, one day after having been brought down by the Spirit's work, that mysterious work of God, that mysterious work of the Holy Spirit, you can't put your finger on it. You can't do it, my friend. But the Lord knows how to do it. And the Lord knows exactly your problem. He knows exactly why you're not saved. He says, every will. Every will has to be broken. He knows if your will is broken. He knows if you want your will to be. You know what? Folks lie, don't they? We all lie to God. I did. I helped. I made out like I was somebody come. Thought I was somebody come. Oh, yeah, I know. But no, I didn't know. I didn't know that I was a sinner. I know that the modern day preaching that we have on the market today attempts to lead men to dedicate their talents or their natural gifts to the Lord, use them for the Lord's glory, which is all just a farce, a diabolical, and it does nothing but puff up man and makes him 2-4 more the child of hell than he was before. Now, my friend, I know

0: I know many kind, gentle pastors that I've known over the years. Many of them are just gracious men, but many of them are preaching error. They preach that you join their church, that's salvation. They preach those things. I know ministries that have whoremongers sitting in their choir. They don't say one thing about it. I know ministries who's financed by homosexuals. They don't say one thing about it. But my friend, those things are got to go. They got to go. Now, you can't do that. You can't do that. No, sir. No. And men are proud, just proud of who they are and what they are. That has to come down. That's the reason the Lord ordained that by the work of the Holy Spirit, men would have to be brought low. Brought low, my friend. Oh, listen. When God saves a sinner, he gives that sinner the gifts which fit him for service. Everything. But before the Lord bestows any spiritual gifts, he sets aside all of the natural gifts or the natural talents. Listen, this is one great truth we need to learn. For if we don't, we'll always be confused and easily misled regarding spiritual gifts. Now, my friend, I know men, talented men in the business world. I know them. I know a lot of them. But that talent's got to go. They're just sinners. They're not aware of it, apparently. But when they do, that talent that they have, and I see these TV preachers once in a while on the radio, their socks are the same color as their handkerchief and their necktie and their tie in their coat pocket and all of that, and the hair combed so pretty. My friend, those things are just evidences of pride. Pride, and I believe you ought to be well dressed. I do that, but you don't need $1,000 suit and a $500 pair of shoes. And like that one fella I told you about the other day, one of our leading preachers in this country, drawing $800,000 a year salary. That's pride, my friend. That's all pride. That's beside an airplane and limousine. I'm telling you, my friend. I'm telling you, the Lord makes you a new creature. You can't. How can a person get on a TV and beg me for money for orphan children in Africa when he's making $800,000 a year? I often say to the TV when I see him, "Why don't you give something? How much have you given?" But my friend, I know. Unless the Lord does the work, it'll never be done. But I wish I could come sit down by your side and drink a cup of coffee with you, just eat a piece of pie, and tell you how much the Lord loves sinners, and ask you, are you saved? Are you just trusting the Lord? The Lord knows your heart. I don't know it. But I want to just be kind and gentle to you as I can. I love you. I love lost souls, my friend. The Lord give me a love, a compassion for lost souls. Time after time, day after day, my friend, as I go out over these ether waves, my heart is humbled. My heart is broken. Lord, help. Lord, save our people. Lord, save our people. Save my family, my children, my loved ones. Save my congregation, Lord. Lord, send thy Holy Spirit in our midst here, day after day, time after time. I see the perilous times, Lord, that's coming up on us. I see the love of the flesh, the love of the world, the love of entertainment, the lust that we're living now. Everything we see is lust and pleasure. I see those things, and I know and I realize that it's not going to be long before the shout will come. Come on up. Come on up. But, Lord, don't come. Don't come till our families are saved. Don't come. Oh, Lord, bless our people wherever they are. Remember my mailing address, the old Trailblazer, Post Office Box 1810, Walker, Louisiana 70785. Until next time, goodbye and God bless you.
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1: Hello, everyone, and welcome to the Gospel Hour. I'm David Green, director of the Gospel Hour, inviting you to stay tuned with us for the next half hour as we bring you a great song today and wind down this week's installments in our series of messages on the cross, as preached and taught by my late father, Dr. Oliver B. Green. Of course, the series will continue next week, Monday through Friday, for many weeks to come. So don't miss a single installment. But right now, let's hear Trust and Obey. And after that, Dr. Green.

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1: Direct us, our Heavenly Father, as we study today. My heart's desire and prayer to Thee, O God, is that Jesus will be glorified, sinners will be convicted and saved, Christians will be built up in the inner man. We ask it all to the glory of God. In Jesus' name, amen. For two or three days now, I've been reading from Isaiah 53 and then giving you verses in the New Testament where these prophecies were fulfilled in the cross. Today I read one verse, then we go to the New Testament. In Isaiah 53 and verse 6, and I have saved this one until last intentionally. Isaiah 53 and verse 6, all we like sheep have gone astray. We've turned everyone to his own way, and the Lord hath laid on him, that is, God, laid on Jesus the iniquity of us all. Now note, the Lord, Jehovah, the Lord, laid on him, Jesus the Lamb, the iniquity of us all. Now, I have some great books on Hebrew and Greek, and I was studying one of these books, and this man says that here the language is entirely too mild for the Hebrew words used. For instance, in Amos 5:19, the same word is used, and it reads, a bear met, and that word met, a bear met him. Now, can you imagine what it would be if you were in the forest and all of a sudden you should come face to face with a bear? Now, that is the picture set forth. The Lord God laid on Jesus the iniquity of us all. Think of all the iniquity of all the people laid on one man. Think of that. And then the same word is used in 1 Kings 2:25, and it speaks of a man about to kill another man. He fell, the word fell. He fell upon him that he died. He fell upon him. That is, he killed him. Now, the strong word, God laid on Jesus. God laid on Jesus the iniquity. No wonder he cried out. And then in Job 36 and verse 32, the word is used, the cloud that cometh betwixt, the cloud that cometh, that word cometh. Now, Jesus stands today between you, that is, if you're born again, and a holy God. His blood is the covering, the thick covering, we might say, that stands between God's holy eyes and your sin. When God looks upon the believer, God sees the pure, sinless, righteous blood that covers the heart of the sinner. Now, with that in mind, remember, God, Jehovah, laid upon Jesus the iniquity of us all. Now, in Ephesians, I ask you to turn to Ephesians chapter 1, Paul writing to the believers, in verse 3, blessed be the God and Father of our Lord Jesus Christ. Blessed be the God and the Father of our Lord and Savior Jesus Christ, who hath blessed us with all spiritual blessings in heavenly places in Christ. Now, I want you to underline those two words, in, that little preposition, in Christ, according as he hath chosen us in him, in him. Now, you say, Brother Green, I didn't know you believed in predestination, and I didn't know you believed in election, and I did not know you were a hyper-Calvinist. I'm not. I'm not a hyper-Calvinist. I don't believe in fanatical predestination, in that some are predestined to be saved and some are chosen to be saved, while others are predestined and chosen to be lost. I don't believe that. I believe that the church was chosen before the foundation of the world, and the church was predestinated. And I believe that individuals who make up the church, believers, when you become when you believe and become a child of God, you are predestined. You are chosen because you believe. Now, since God is sovereign, And this has nothing to do with the free will of man. But God is sovereign, and God knows the end in the beginning. All-powerful, knows all, sees all, God. Therefore, God knows everything that will happen to every person from eternity through eternity. But that doesn't affect the free will of man. When you believe on Jesus, you become one of the chosen. You are chosen because you believe. And if you do not believe, you are not chosen. All right. So the church as a body was predestined, was elected, was chosen. But the church is made up of individuals who believe on Jesus. And when they believe, they are chosen to become a member. For instance, if you were building a very fine mansion, and let's say you're building that mansion out of brick, and you are a master bricklayer. You are a master, not just an ordinary bricklayer, but a master. You are the best, one of the best in all the world, and you're chosen to build the mansion, and the brick are there. Would you just pick up a brick and put it in the wall and never look at it? No, no. On any fine house, some bricks are rejected. Maybe the color is not right. Maybe there is a chip on a corner. Any efficient brick mason will discard a brick that is off color or a brick that is chipped. Now, we are stones in the building. I read this the other day. We are builded together a temple, the habitation of God. Now, you are accepted or rejected not on grounds of predetermined election or predestination. You are chosen or rejected because of your faith or your lack of faith. If you believe, you are chosen. If you refuse to believe, you are rejected. And you become a stone in the building of God. When you believe on Jesus, you are chosen to become a part of the building. Now, predestination doesn't bother me. And election doesn't bother me, not one iota. The sovereignty of God doesn't bother me. God knows everything about everybody, but that doesn't change the free will of man. God is love, not a dictator. God doesn't. You're not a machine. You are a free moral agent with a mind and a spirit, a will, and you have the ability, and God has given you the right to choose Jesus or to serve the devil. If you want to serve the devil, you can serve the devil. But if you want to be saved, God will save you. And you're not elected to go to hell. Don't you ever let anybody tell you that you are chosen or elected to spend eternity in hell. That's not so. According as he hath chosen us in him before the foundation of the world, that we should be holy and without blame before him in love. Now, the only way to be holy is to possess Jesus. You can't be holy within yourself. You can't live holy. Holiness lives in you. The flesh is flesh. And there has never been but one body of flesh that never sinned. And that was the body in which Jesus lived. That is the house, the tabernacle of humiliation. Jesus never sinned in the flesh. He's the only man that ever lived that never sinned in the flesh. We are holy because we possess God's holiness. We are blameless because we possess God's Son in the person of the Holy Spirit. Having predestinated us unto the adoption of children by Jesus Christ to himself according to the good pleasure of his will. Well, now, Brother Green, why don't you stop there? I am. Just let me get my breath. Let me get a good deep breath. And I'm stopping right there. And that verse doesn't bother me. Having predestinated us unto the adoption of children. Certainly. Why? Why am I adopted into the family of God Almighty? God didn't knock me in the head and drag me into the kingdom the night I was saved. You know why I'm adopted? I stood in the doorway of a church, a little country church. I heard God's man preach God's word. I was convicted of sin. I went forward. I talked to the minister. I didn't give my heart to Jesus then. I went back. I was standing in the door. And then after the service, everyone was gone except the minister and the persons with me. They were in the automobile. I went back in the church, and there was not a soul in there but the minister. And he was closing the windows and the doors. He was the pastor, the janitor, everything, a country church. And I talked with the minister. He read the scripture to me, and I received Jesus. I didn't understand it, but God understood, and God knew what I desired, and I accepted Jesus. And God

the good pleasure of His will, to the praise of the glory of His grace. And remember, by the grace of God, Jesus died. Had it not been for God's grace, Jesus could have never died. He would not have died. God would not have permitted His death if it had not been for grace. Grace, God's grace, permitted the death of Jesus. Hebrews 2:9, I read that the other day and we discussed it. Now read, to the praise of the glory of His grace, wherein He hath made us accepted in the Beloved. Wherein God has made us. We do not become, we are created, we are made, created in Christ Jesus. We are the product of His mighty power. Created in Christ, made accepted in the Beloved. Now, there are three, remember I ask you to underline, in Christ. We are blessed with all spiritual blessings in heavenly places in Christ. That's in verse 3, Ephesians 1:3. In Christ. Now, verse 7, in whom we have redemption. All right, verse 11, in whom we have obtained an inheritance. Verse 13, in whom ye also trusted after that ye heard the word of truth. Now, I want to talk about the minutes we have left. I want to talk about those three statements, in whom. Now, the cross, remember, the cross, Jesus, here it is, in whom we have redemption through His blood, the forgiveness of sins, according to the riches of His grace. The riches of God's grace, God's rich grace, was displayed on Calvary in Jesus. God's wisdom, God's manifold wisdom, was displayed on the cross in Jesus. Now, God in Christ reconciled all who will believe unto Himself. Now, I'm leaving that for just a moment, and I'm reading this, and if you'd like to turn, and then we're going back to that quickly because I don't have very much time left for the message today. In 2 Corinthians 5:21, for He hath made Him to be sin for us. He, God, hath made Him, Jesus, the Lamb, to be sin for us who knew no sin. Jesus did not know sin. That we might be made, M-A-D-E, made, the righteousness of God in Him, in Him, in Him, in Him, in Him. Now, if I can get that across to you today, this time is well spent. The money for these broadcasts through many stations from coast to coast is well spent. And I'll guarantee you, if I can get that across to you, you'll never doubt your salvation again. Never. You'll never worry. You'll never fret. You'll never fear. But you'll enjoy abundant victory, life, and joy from this day forward. If I can get it across to you that you are what you are spiritually because you are in Christ. And you are in Christ because God so loved you that God gave Jesus to die on the cross, that you, through faith in His blood, might be the recipient of all God has. I'm talking about everything that God has and possesses is yours in Christ. In Christ, but only in Christ. We are blessed with all heavenly blessings. Now let me read this verse again in 2 Corinthians 5:21. For He, God, hath made Him, Christ, to be sin for us. God did it. God did it. God made the sacrifice. God made the offering. And He did that, that we might be made. The thing I'm trying to get across to you, we do not become a Christian gradually. We do not become righteous or holy gradually. It is not a gradual process, but the moment, yea, the second, because there's 60 seconds in a moment or in a minute, and it doesn't take but about 2 seconds to say, yes, Lord, I receive Jesus. And when you do, God creates in your heart

0: We are a new creation. 2 Corinthians 5:17. I just read 2 Corinthians 5:21. Now we must get back to Ephesians 1:7, in whom we have redemption through his blood, in whom, in Christ, through his blood, redemption, according to the riches of his grace. Now, my sins are not forgiven according to my ability, according to my holiness, my righteousness, but according to the riches of God's grace. In the blood, my sins are forgiven. I am redeemed according to the riches of God's grace. Now, verse 11, in whom we have obtained an inheritance, being predestinated according to the purpose of him who worketh all things after the counsel of his own will. It's God's will. God saves us for Jesus' sake. It is God's will to save all who will believe on Jesus. It is God's will to redeem all who believe on Jesus. It is God's will to adopt into the family of God, all who believe on Jesus, and all who believe are predestined to an inheritance according to the purpose of God's own will. It's God's will, it is God's good pleasure to bless his children and to give to them the kingdom. And one day we'll reign with Christ. Now, in verse 13, in whom ye also trusted, in Christ, ye also trusted after that ye heard the word of truth. So you see, hearing the word of truth is imperative. If you trust, you cannot trust until you hear the gospel of your salvation, in whom also, after that ye believed, ye were sealed with the Holy Spirit of promise. Sealed with the Holy Spirit, which is the earnest, and that's the guarantee of our inheritance until the redemption of the purchased possession, under the praise of his glory. Now, that is all ours because of Calvary. God so loved that God gave his only begotten Son, that we, to the praise of his glory, according to his will, might be redeemed, might have an inheritance, and might be sealed with the Holy Spirit, who is the earnest or the guarantee that we will receive our spiritual inheritance. Are you covered by the blood of Jesus? If you're not, I beg you now to trust in his shed blood. Father, in the name of Jesus, convict deeply and save the unsaved. May poor church members who've never been born again through the blood, may they receive Jesus now. We ask it in his name. Amen.
1: 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It contains a new book here at the Gospel Hour that we have assembled in memory and honor of my dad's passing 50 years ago today. And it also contains two other items, especially related to my dad, and a 4-page tract that we feel goes very well with the new book. And all of that's available to you if you request Gift Offer M and can send the donation to the Gospel Hour in the amount of $15 or more. Now, if you can send $20, $25, even more, I urge you to do so because your donations are needed every day. And I also know that many of you will want to order several sets of this offer to share with others. To do that, just tell me how many sets you want and please enclose a donation of at least $15 for each set that you order. And in return, I'm going to send you these great items. Now, first of all, I'm going to send you the 4-page tract, 3 Steps to Heaven's Reward, talking about 3 wise men in the Bible. I'll send you 5 copies of the tract, and then I urge you to order more to pass around in your neighborhood. Then I'm sending you a 5x7 color photograph of my dad that he autographed. Of course, this is a reproduction of the autograph, but it is a very nice item to keep. Also, a bookmark to go along with the new book. The front of it is a photograph of the cover of the book, and on the back is my dad's favorite verse of scripture. Finally, the new book I'm talking about is Joy Cometh in the Morning. It is, of course, based on Psalm 30, verse 5. It's 98 pages long, plus a composite photo of the Gospel Hour through the years, as well as a great introduction by me and a timeline of my dad. So to get all of this, just ask for Offer M and send your gift of at least $15. Here's how to make your donation.
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3: 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And we invite you to listen to the following Christian programs Monday through Friday over WPAQ. Morning Devotions at 10 a.m., Sheldon Jones at 10:15, Dr. J. Vernon McGee at 10:30, Northside Baptist Church of Winston-Salem with Pastor Randy Hicks at 11 o'clock, The Old Trailblazer at 11:15, and Oliver Green's Gospel Hour at 11:30, all over WPAQ. 12 noon on the Eastern Seaboard, time for the news presented at this time by Mount Airy Equipment Company, your Kubota dealer, 1431 West Pine Street, right off Highway 89, here in Mount Airy, North Carolina.
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6: AP News, I'm Mike Hempen. Forecasters say tropical storm Lala has

0: Formed in the Pacific Ocean, and a hurricane warning has been issued for the Big Island of Hawaii. Senior hurricane specialist John Cangelosi of the National Hurricane Center says the storm is expected to become stronger.
1: The system is moving off to the west-northwest and approaching the Big Island of Hawaii. We do expect it to strengthen on its approach, and we are forecasting it to become a Category 1 hurricane as it nears the Big Island of Hawaii. It should be there during the day on Saturday, their local time.
0: Lala could bring rain to the Hawaiian Islands starting late Friday, as well as high winds and dangerous surf. Americans unexpectedly cut their spending in July by the biggest drop since May of last year. The Commerce Department says retail sales slipped 0.6% last month from a revised gain of 0.2% in June. The drop in spending has raised concern among some economists about the resiliency of consumers who have powered the economy forward despite nagging inflation and soaring gas prices. A judge has dismissed Nevada's fake electors case.
2: Six Nevada Republicans were accused of submitting a bogus certificate that falsely declared Donald Trump the winner of the state's 2020 presidential election. But that case has now been dismissed. While prosecutors argued the defendants intended for their documents to be mistaken for actual electoral votes, the judge sided with those defendants. They called it an act of political theater designed to publicize their concerns about the election and preserve their rights to challenge the official results. I'm Ben Thomas.
0: President Trump's administration has asked the Supreme Court to allow the White House to continue construction on its $400 million ballroom project while it appeals a lower court's order to halt the work. This is AP News.
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5: Here's news for WSYD and WPAQ. In Virginia, after President Donald Trump signed an executive order Monday to alter childhood vaccine guidance, Virginia's Department of Health on Tuesday reaffirmed the state's requirements and recommendations for all children to be vaccinated. VDH Commissioner Dr. Cameron Webb said that Virginia families should trust the state's decisions to be, quote, grounded in the best available science. When signing the order alongside Health and Human Services Secretary Robert F. Kennedy Jr., Trump connected vaccines with autism, a scientifically unproven claim Kennedy has championed for decades. State health departments set vaccine recommendations, but the federal government could challenge states in some cases for bucking the order. In North Carolina, a Pine Bluff man has been linked to three murders in a North Carolina golf community. Reports say the bodies were found at 8 a.m. Wednesday at a home in Oakwood Hills in Moore County. Demetrius Lewis Agelis was later identified as a suspect. Authorities say he is currently in custody and is being charged with three counts of murder and one count of first-degree burglary. The sheriff's office has not yet released the identities of the victims, but court documents report the owner of the home is among the dead. Attorney General Jeff Jackson says a settlement in the Duke Energy Progress rate case that would raise residential electric bills about 6.8% over the next 2 years, as opposed to their original request of 18.1%, is still too high. Jackson said in a press release that he will not sign the proposed settlement reached last week with the North Carolina public staff and others. Jackson also mentioned that he is still fighting Duke Energy Carolina's rate case that would see residential rates rise about 9.5%. That's the one that would affect us here in the foothills. Reports say $3.7 million in unpaid wages have been recovered by the North Carolina Department of Labor for workers in 89 of the state's 100 counties. The recovery was for the state fiscal year 2026 and a significant increase from last year's announcement of more than $2.5 million in unpaid wages. The recovered wages come from 2,199 complaints investigated by NCDOL's Wage and Hour Bureau. It enforces the North Carolina Wage and Hour Act, which ensures that employees receive the compensation they're legally owed during compliance assistance and enforcement actions. Closer to home, the Stokes County Planning Board has voted to deny a rezoning request that would allow a proposed data center to move forward near the community of Walnut Cove. The board voted 5-2 against recommending rezoning for what is known as Project Delta, a proposed data center development that has drawn months of debate. The Planning Board's vote is not the final word on the matter. The board serves in an advisory role and sends its recommendation to the County Board of Commissioners. They will make the ultimate decision that could come on August 24th. That's news for WSYD and WPAQ.
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6: 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Let's take a look at that weather forecast for the listening area and see what we have in store. Weather forecast looks like this, a 30% chance of showers and thunderstorms mainly after 4 o'clock this afternoon. Now, we're looking for a high near 91 degrees. Heat index values as high as 103. West winds around 4 miles per hour. Tonight, 20% chance, just a slight chance of a shower or thunderstorm before 8 o'clock. Look for mostly cloudy, low of 72. And then for Saturday, a 40% chance of afternoon showers and thunderstorms. Partly sunny and hot tomorrow, high of 91. Heat index values as high as 100 degrees. 60% chance of showers and thunderstorms Saturday night with a low of 72. And then for Sunday, a 30% chance of afternoon and evening showers and thunderstorms, say that 2 p.m. to 8 p.m. window. Partly sunny and hot Sunday, high of 92, low of 72. And next week, sunshine, hot temperatures, no mention of any rain. Just Monday, Tuesday, Wednesday, Thursday, sunny and hot conditions, high of 95 on Monday, a high of 90 for Tuesday and Wednesday, and a high of 93 on Thursday. Right now, it's 88 degrees at WPAQ. Our humidity stands at 60%. Winds out of the west-northwest at 4 miles per hour. Barometric pressure 30.06 inches and falling. That is your weather forecast. And 8 minutes past the hour of 12 o'clock is your time.
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0: Big Country Bluegrass, just carry me back to the bluegrass here on a Friday. Yes, sir. And Patty on the Turnpike from the Mountain Park Old Time Band. And we heard Blue Yodel number 7 from King Wilkie and started things off with Why Did You Wonder from Nate Grower. Kicking things off for us. 12:21, your time. We'll be back.
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5: 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If you don't eat, who'll cry? 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

0: 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All right, 12:33, your time. Let's check out those birthdays, see who's having a birthday today. Turning to the birthdays for this, the 14th, getting ahead of myself, 14th day of August. I was wasting a week there, wasn't I? Turning to the birthdays, Broadway lyricist Lee Adams, Bye Bye Birdie fame, is 102 years old today. Country singer Connie Smith, sweet Miss Connie Smith, is 85 years old today. Comedian, actor Steve Martin is 81 years old. Film director Wim Wenders is 81. Singer-musician Larry Graham is 80. Actor Susan St. James is 80 years old. Author Danielle Steele is 79. Far Side cartoonist Gary Larson is 76 years old. Actor Carl Lumbly is 75. Olympic gold medal swimmer Debbie Meyer is 74. Actor Jackie Harry is 70. NASCAR Hall of Famer Rusty Wallace is 70 years old today. Actor Marsha Gay Harden is 67. Basketball Hall of Famer Irvin Magic Johnson is 67. Singer Sarah Brightman is 66. Actor Susan Olsen from The Brady Bunch. Remember her from The Brady Bunch? She's 65 years old today. Actor Halle Berry is 60. Golfer Darren Clark is 58. Actor Catherine Bell is 58. Actor Mila Kunis is 43. Actor Lamorne Morris is 43. And actor Marseille Martin is 22. Well, there you go. There's your birthdays. If you're having a birthday, hope you have 100 more, and we're all here to help you celebrate. Our thought for the day comes from E.E. Cummings. It was E.E. Cummings who said, "The most wasted of all day is one without laughter." And that is true. Need to laugh a little every day. All right, let's turn to the weather forecast for the listening area. And the weather forecast is brought to you at this time by Horizon Equipment Rentals.
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0: From the WPAQ Weather Center, here's the latest forecast. 30% chance of showers and thunderstorms, mainly between 4 and 5 o'clock this afternoon. Partly sunny and hot, high near 91. Heat index values as high as 102 degrees. West winds around 4 miles per hour. Tonight, 20% chance of showers and thunderstorms, mainly between 11 p.m. and 2 a.m. So, our chance tonight during that music at the market has kind of went away. We've got a chance from 4 to 5 p.m., and then we've got a chance from 11 p.m. to 2 a.m. Low tonight, 72. So that sounds really well for the music at the market concert series. Now, Saturday, 60% chance of showers and thunderstorms during the day, partly sunny, high of 88. Mostly cloudy, 72 degrees with a 30% chance of showers and thunderstorms Saturday night. On Sunday, 30% chance of afternoon and evening showers and thunderstorms. Mostly sunny and hot, high of 92, low of 72. And next week, sunshine each day, hot temperatures. We're looking for a high of 93. Well, they were saying 95, and now they're saying 93 on Monday, 90 on Tuesday and Wednesday, 92 on Thursday, and they've thrown in a 30% chance of showers and thunderstorms on Thursday now. Presently, at WPAQ, we stand at 89 degrees here at our studios on Springs Road. 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
1: And in the Grassicana Corner, glad I'm gone from the Steel Drivers. All right, back to more music. Here's the weather forecast from the seldom seen.

Laura Lee Jones and the Sun Can't Stop the Rain. We also, yeah, it's fairly new, Laura Lee. Still out there making music, still sounding great. And we also heard the Conorock Critters with Cornbread and Sweet Peas and a brand new Whippoorwill from Junior Sisk and started things off with the Seldom Scene. It's 110 the shade. Well, it's not, but it feels like it. Let's see if we can wind things up with Dale McCurry.

0: streets of Baltimore. That's the Dale McCurry Band for you. Well, it's 1 o'clock. That's going to finish up the Mountain Midday Show, but Route 740 coming up.
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0: Howdy, folks, and welcome to another edition of Route 740. We're going to fire up the old Plymouth and take those winding roads back to the decades when country music was really country and bluegrass was part of the country music charts. So settle in for the next hour as we chug along with this old Plymouth down those winding roads on Route 740. Heading out on Route 740, and we're going to go back in time, take you to 1942. This is a number recorded by Roy Acuff and his Smoky Mountain Boys, May 28th, 1942. It actually was based on a real incident, a real accident that happened. It's called Wreck on the Highway, it was the story of an automobile accident. That implied alcohol abuse and things like that. It actually was written by Dorsey Dixon. Remember the Dixon brothers? It was written in 1937. It was about a serious accident near Rockingham, North Carolina. And it was first recorded under the title Didn't Hear Nobody Pray. It was recorded in 1938 in Charlotte. Also, the Chicago-based country duo Carl and Hardy, that's Carl Davis and Hardy Taylor, did a version of that. But the best known is Roy Acuff and his Smoky Mountain Boys. And this was recorded in Hollywood in 1942. And this is before the charts ever came out for country music or anything. So there's not technically it didn't chart because there were no charts at this time. Anyway, here's Roy Acuff and Smoky Mountain Boys and Wreck on the Highway.

0: From 1942 of Roy Acuff and the Wreck on the Highway. A big song for Roy. Now, we're going to hear from Hank Williams. Of course, we tell you every week about Hank Williams when we do that. I think most everybody knows who Hank Williams was. Especially if you're going to go down Route 740, Roy Acuff, Hank Williams, people like that, you're going to run into those folks on Route 740. And this is one you may or may not remember. Of course, most folks remember about any of Hank's songs, but this was written by Hank Williams. And it was recorded as a part of a radio show in 1951 in Nashville, Tennessee. And it wasn't released until February of 1956, as it was released as part of, you know, some of the radio shows that you can hear those now that were preserved. Because Hank did some songs like this one that he actually had written this song, but it wasn't recorded in the studio. It was just something he did on his radio show. And there were several songs like that, and this is one of them. And we're going to hear old Hank ride the California Zephyr.
1: All aboard, myself, a new song called the California Zephyr. Let's ride it. All aboard. From the great Salt Lakes of Utah, the California

0: west of the Rockies and ride that train, huh?
1: California Zephyr, that's Hank Williams. Once again, recorded much earlier than it was released, recorded in Nashville, Tennessee, 1951 as part of a radio show, released in February of 1956. It was not a chart hit, Hank. By then, you know, rockabilly and all that, Elvis and everything was taking hold, but still a great song. And, you know, somebody needs to, a bluegrass person out there needs to record that because that's a great old song, the California Zephyr. All right, let's continue on now. We're going to hear from Miss Kitty Wells. Yeah, Kitty Wells, great. She opened a lot of doors for female artists that would come along later. And she was had a lot of great hits. And, of course, she was married to Johnny Wright. And, of course, they toured. They used to be the Kitty Wells Show. Her real name, in case you're wondering what her real name was. Now, she was born in Nashville, Tennessee, August 30th, 1919. Her real name was Ellen Muriel Deason. That's her real name. Ellen Muriel Deason. That's a pretty name. But she took the name Kitty Wells when she went to recording music. She her 1952 hit, It Wasn't God That Made Honky Tonk Angels, made her the first female country singer to top the U.S. country charts. And it was a crossover hit, too. She's the only artist to be awarded Top Female Vocalist Awards for 14 consecutive years. She won that for 14 consecutive years. And like I said, she started out in the 50s, hits all through the 60s too. And we're going to play you a hit from the 1960s from Kitty Wells. This is one that, well, it went on to sell over a million records. So it was one of her big hits. Peaked at number four on the Hot Country Singles Chart in October of 1964. It was released in June of 64, and it peaked there in October. It's a little number called Password. Here's Miss Kitty Wells.

0: password. That's Kitty Wells, or her real name, Elian Muriel Deason. Yeah. And she lived to be 92 years old. That was a big hit for Kitty Wells, one called Password. And in fact, it was number four on the charts in 1964, but it sold over 1 million records. Well, let's take time out for these words. Big concert in Dobson tonight. Let's hear all about it.
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0: That's coming up tonight, so make your plans to be there. Weather forecast looking better and better for that. Yes, it is. They're not predicting any rain during the time that that is happening. They're saying we could have some thunderstorms this afternoon between 4 and 5, and then probably nothing else after 11 o'clock tonight. So great night to hear some great music in Dobson. While we're taking a break, let's go ahead and let Cindy Balcom tell you a thing or two here.
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0: All right, we're going to get back to more music here on Route 740 as we take this opportunity to take you down.

down the old country roads and hear classic country music. Throw in a little classic bluegrass once in a while, too. Well, this is a song we're going to hear from June Carter Cash with. This time she was June Carter. Okay. Valerie June Carter, born June 23rd, 1929, Macy Springs, Virginia. And passed away in May of 2003 at 73 years old. And storied career. You know, she started with her mom, Mother Maybelle Carter, and her sisters. As they were the Carter family after the original Carter family had ceased to exist. And the Carter sisters, 1949, and the Carter sisters and Mother Maybelle had their lead guitarist. You know who their lead guitarist was? A lot of you do. Their lead guitarist was Chet Atkins. And they were living in Springfield, Missouri, and they performed at KWTO. And Ed Carter, Maybelle's husband and manager, declined a lot of offers from the Grand Ole Opry to move to Nashville. You know why? Because the Opry wouldn't permit Chet Atkins to accompany the group on stage. But you know what? Old Chet had a lick on that guitar, didn't he? Yes, he did. And his reputation started to spread. And I'll tell you what, it wasn't long the Opry relented in 1950, and they became part of the Grand Ole Opry. And they befriended Hank Williams and Elvis Presley. And they were distantly related to Elvis. And, of course, I'm going to play you a number right now. This is one that June released in 1953 on Columbia Records. It was written by Mother Maybelle Carter and June's sister, Helen Carter. Okay? Here's one called The Jukebox Blues.

Jukebox Blues, and that's June Carter. She was not June Carter Cash when that was done. Released in 1953, written by Mother Maybelle Carter and June's sister Helen Carter. Wrote that song in June. She actually had a hit with that. Didn't have a lot of hits, but she had a hit with that one. Bring you one now, since we're on June Carter. You know, she was married to Carl Smith there before Johnny Cash came along. She was married to Carl Smith from July of 1952 until they divorced in 1956. And they together wrote this song. Okay, so this is from that period in that time when Carl Smith and June Carter were together. Here's one called Time's a-Wastin'.

Time's a-wasting. That was husband and wife at that time, June Carter and Carl Smith, together in the 1950s. Time's a-wasting. Well, we're going to take you up to 1966 now with a gentleman who had a lot of hits. I always liked his music. His name was Warner McPherson. He was born in Nashville, Tennessee, April 5th, 1935. And you know him better as Warner Mac instead of Warner McPherson. He just went by Warner Mac. And my favorite Warner Mac song, of course, was The Bridge Washed Out. That was my favorite song by Warner Mac. That was a number one song for him. This one that we're going to play peaked at number four in 1966 and ranked number 44 for the entire year. And it's a little number called It Takes a Lot of Money. It sure does, Mac.

0: Takes a lot of money to treat my little honey like I want to. Reach number four for the year 1966 there. Number 44 for the year, but number four, peak position on the Billboard Hot Country Singles for Warner Mac. All right, well, we got to have some Ernest Tubb. You can't do this show without several artists that we just want to include, and, of course, Ernest Tubb's one of them. And this one, it's not really a chart song. I like things that maybe sometimes were not chart songs, but were still great songs. This one, it didn't chart, but I like the song anyway. It's called Go On Home. It was on his 1959 studio compilation, The Ernest Tubb Story. And it was featured during that time in the live sets. And maybe a version of it, the On Tour album that was recorded at Kane's Ballroom out in Tulsa, Oklahoma. It was there, and it became a major pop hit for Patti Page in 1962, and went to number 42 for her in 1962. Didn't chart for Ernest, but he still did a great job on this one. Here's Ernest Tubb with Go On Home.
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0: 1959, Go On Home, Ernest Tubb and the Texas Troubadours. And that steel guitar tells you that's classic country, isn't it? It sure is. I'll tell you what, always love to hear those steel guitars whine. Well, I think it's time that we take the old 53 Plymouth in, put some gas in it, take a little time out here, fill that thing up. Of course, it gets about, an old flathead 6 gets about 20, 21 miles the gallon, and that car as heavy as it can be, but still, maybe we ought to bring back those old flathead 6 motors. Don't have to talk about a lot of power, but just have to talk about good gas mileage. All right, well, let's while we're filling up the tank with on the old Plymouth, let's check that weather forecast brought to you by Horizon Equipment Rentals.
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1: From the WPAQ Weather Center, here is the latest forecast. We're calling for a 30% chance of showers and thunderstorms, mainly between 4 and 5 o'clock this afternoon. Cloudy early, becoming mostly sunny and hot, high of 91 degrees. Heat index values as high as 102 degrees. West wind around 4 miles per hour. Tonight, a 20% chance of a shower or thunderstorm, mainly after 11 o'clock tonight. Partly cloudy, a low of 72. So music at the market, that should be fine tonight. We should be okay with the weather. Then for the weekend, we've got a 60% chance of showers and thunderstorms on Saturday and a 30% chance Saturday night. Partly sunny, high of 88, low of 72. And for Sunday, a 30% chance of afternoon and evening showers and thunderstorms, mostly sunny and hot, high of 92, low of 72. And next week, sunny and hot Monday, Tuesday, Wednesday. High of 93 Monday and 90 for Tuesday and Wednesday. Back to 92 on Thursday with sunshine and a 30% chance of those afternoon and evening showers and thunderstorms. Right now, 86 degrees at WPAQ. 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
1: All right, we're going to get back to more music here on Route 740. And we're going to play one by a gentleman that was born in Florence, Kentucky, and May 27th, 1931. Passed away at 56 years old in Florence, Kentucky. 1987 passed away, just 56. He learned to play the guitar when he was 5 years old, served in the Army and from 1952 to 54 during the Korean War, made it to a corporal, was stationed in Korea, auditioned for the USO show, and he decided to become a professional musician. And he spent a brief time at the Cincinnati College Conservatory of Music, and became a musician on Midwestern Hayride, WLWT, eventually taking over as host. And recorded for several records and then record companies. He moved to RCA Records in 1969, stayed there until 1976. And for most of his career, he worked with Ray Pennington. as a producer. He had 34 chart singles in his career. 34. All right. And now, a lot of us know him for novelty songs. He had a novelty song called "This is the Shortest Song in the World." And that was the lyric was the title. That was it. You might not have guessed who I'm talking about yet. I'll tell you, he was 6 foot six. 6 foot six, weighed 300 pounds for most of his professional career, and was called the Round Mound of Sound. And although we remember a lot of his comedic songs, I remember the one, "The Sheriff of Boone County." He's a, you know, heap of trouble, boy. He used to do that. It's back when those Dodge commercials were using that as, you know, using the sheriff. Well, this gentleman, he used it. He's a, you know, heap of trouble, boy. Well, if you haven't guessed who I'm talking about, James Kenneth Price. Kenny Price. Kenny Price, I got to see him live. And man, what a show. I saw him live in the late 60s. And he put on a show, I'm telling you. Now, this song we're going to play reached number 7 on the Billboard Hot Country chart in 1967. This was one of his top hits was "Walking on New Grass." And this is another one that I think was one of his top hits too. Here's one called "Happy Tracks."

Happy Tracks. That's Kenny Price. That peaked at number 7 on the Billboard Hot Country Song Chart in 1967. Of course, a lot of you, I'm sure, remember Kenny Price as part of the Hee Haw Gospel Quartet, too. And he was on Hee Haw for quite a while. Now we're going to bring you one by the Wilburn Brothers. And a lot of you may remember the Wilburn Brothers show. I certainly remember it. Laura Lynn was their girl singer on that show, you know. And the Wilburn Brothers, born in 1937 down in Arkansas, Hardy, Arkansas. And they stayed active from 1954 to 1982. And Roy Acuff brought them to the Grand Ole Opry in 1940, but because of child labor laws, they had to leave after 6 months. But they did the Louisiana Hayride and all that. They served in the Army during the Korean War. They toured with Farron Young. Webb Pierce did songs Sparkling Brown Eyes with Webb Pierce. Their song I always remember is Uh-Oh, Trouble's Back in Town. That was kind of what they opened their show with, their TV show. But they had a lot of hits, a lot of hits. They helped develop someone else's career you may have heard of. Now, most notably, Loretta Lynn. They signed her to their music publishing company and was the, quote, girl singer on the tour and everything from between 1960 and 68. And she made weekly appearances on their television show from 1963 to 1971. But they also helped develop the career of Patti Loveless. And there's another young lady who can flat out sing, Patti Loveless. Mm. And between 1973 and 75, she toured with them on weekends during school breaks. Okay. Now, what we're going to play for you right now is a single. I've got the 45 at home, but it's scratched up because I was young when I had it. But it was on Decca Records. And this is one that, let me get the exact, I was looking where it peaked. I'll have to look. But anyway, I had it and then I lost it. That's the way it is with my mind. I had it, but I lost it. Okay, it peaked at number 43. It was released in 1968 and peaked at number 43. Here's the Wilburn Brothers and She'll Walk All Over You.

for you, and that's the Wilburn Brothers. Yes, sir, that goes back to 1968. Peaked there at number 43. I'm trying to get this next one because I've been debating on whether to play it or not. And I think I'm going to play it. It's still the Wilburn Brothers. And I'm just looking to see if it had any chart history. This is what Kelly has heard this song, whether he knows it or not, because she'll walk all over you, even though it peaked at number 43. There was something on the flip side of that record. Oh, Kelly, I know he's busy, but I want him to hear the start of this anyway. This was on the flip side. And even if you never listened to the Wilburn Brothers, you've probably heard this song because it was the theme to a movie. Here's the Wilburn Brothers.

How many of you remember that at the beginning of the movie, The Shakiest Gun in the West with Don Knotts? That brings us to Mayberry, doesn't it? Well, speaking of which, how about let's hear one from our hometown girl. Let's do one from Donna Fargo. A lot of us know her as Yvonne Vaughn. And she was born right here in Mount Airy and went to school here. Went out to Arizona as a teacher, was a teacher. And man, she made a big splash with Happiest Girl in the Whole USA. But we're going to play one that she recorded before this. And, of course, Donna wrote her own songs a lot of times and things. I've got to be sure. I'm not sure. I'll have to look to see if she wrote it. She probably did. But anyway, this is when she was on Ramco Records, before she was on Dot and had all that success with Happiest Girl in the Whole USA. Here's one called Who's Been Sleeping on My Side of the Bed.

0: Bed, Mount Airy's own Donna Fargo from 1967 on Ramco Records. Have you heard that one before? This has been a long time since I've heard it. It's a great tune, too. All right, it is 0153. We'll be back.
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0: All right, let's get back to more music on Route 740. Well, here's a song recorded December 11th, 1949, and it missed the country charts. However, that changed in 1968, and it peaked at number 55 on the charts. Originally recorded for Mercury Records in 1949, December 11th, 1945. 1949 came out on a 78 RPM record. Yeah, do you know where I'm going with this? Well, anyway, it came out on a 78 RPM record. And then later there was a movie that came out in 1967, and this song was part of it. And it brought, boy, when bluegrass needed a hit, we had one with this one. We sure did. And we need another one, don't we? We need somebody to do another hit. Anyway, you know what I'm talking about. Here's Lester Nerl.

Lest Flat, Earl Scruggs, the Foggy Mountain Boys. Yeah, the Foggy Mountain Breakdown. That brought a resurgence to bluegrass music, that's for sure. Well, I was looking here. What are we gonna end up with? We're going to end up with George Jones because we want to do a gospel number before we leave. And I was looking to see if I had Amazing Grace by George anywhere close by, and I don't. So we're going to do another one for you. And that's going. And then we'll wrap up Route 740. Hope you've enjoyed the show. It's we take a little detour from the mainstream, or detour from bluegrass, and get over on in the out in the country. Get the old Plymouth fired up. Get things rolling, and just sort of try to have a good time with going down memory lane on Route 740. Finishing things up for us now. Here's George Jones. Make church a part of your weekend. You'll be glad you did.

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1: 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Tune in again next week at this same time, same station. We'll fire up the old Plymouth and head down those winding roads on Route 740. 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
2: AP News, I'm Mike Kempin. The man accused of killing UnitedHealthcare's CEO has pleaded guilty to federal charges.
3: Luigi Mangione has pleaded guilty in federal court in Manhattan to federal stalking charges and the killing of UnitedHealthcare CEO Brian Thompson, who was shot December 2024 outside a New York City hotel as the executive walked to a UnitedHealth Group's annual investor conference. Mangione, now 28, was charged by both federal and state prosecutors with ambushing Thompson. He's scheduled to go on trial on state charges in September, but with his guilty plea in federal court, his attorneys could ask to have the state case thrown out on double jeopardy grounds. I'm Donna Water.
2: Authorities are investigating an act of vandalism at a memorial on the National Mall.
4: The World War II memorial on the National Mall has been vandalized with bubbles filling a fountain and the words "clean hands dirty" followed by a dollar sign written in red paint. President Trump called the people responsible animals in a post on Truth Social, saying there can be no greater insult to those American heroes who died in World War II. The U.S. Park Police are now investigating Thursday's vandalism. The incident comes after a botched repair job earlier this year left the nearby Lincoln Memorial reflecting pool with peeling blue sealant and green algae. Trump blamed the issues on vandalism without providing evidence. Marcela Sanchez, Washington.
2: President Trump's administration has asked the U.S. Supreme Court to allow the White House to continue construction on its $400 million ballroom project while it appeals a lower court's order to halt the work. A federal judge has denied a request to stop a majority black section of voters in Mississippi from electing new county judges. This is AP News.
5: And this is the voice of the Blue Ridge, WPAQ. Jenny Lowry here for the afternoon show. Let's check the weather forecast, and then we'll get back to more great bluegrass and old-time music this afternoon. 82 degrees here from the WPAQ Weather Center. That's about 85, I'd say. Let's get a little bit of a refresh on that. I think that might have been a mistake. Although, coming up the road, just came from the top of the mountain, and it has a lot of places. We had a big shower. Big shower. This afternoon, scattered showers and thunderstorms, mainly between 4 and 5, otherwise partly sunny and hot. High of 91, actually looks like current temperature in the Granite City is 89 degrees, with heat index values as high as 100. West wind around 5 miles per hour. Chance of rain is only 30%, less than a tenth of an inch expected as well, unless there is a thunderstorm. Tonight, slight chance of showers and thunderstorms after 11 p.m. Otherwise, partly cloudy, low of 72, just a 20% chance of rain again. Then for Saturday, high near 88, partly sunny, and then a 60% chance of showers and thunderstorms, mainly in the afternoon. Saturday night, low around 72, and another slight chance of a shower or thunderstorm. Sunday, slight chance of showers. Otherwise, mostly sunny and hot, high of 92, again, a 30% chance of rain, and an overnight low of 72. Monday, mostly sunny and hot with a high of 93. Tuesday, mostly sunny and hot with a high near 90. Wednesday, same, mostly sunny and hot with a high of 90 degrees, and 92, the expected high next Thursday. And that's a quick look at the weather forecast. And now it's time for another edition of the afternoon show here on the Voice of the Blue Ridge.

music from Charlie Waller and the Country Gentlemen. We're going to have back-to-back Country Gentlemen. Started things off there with, of course, legendary Rafe Brady. And then Dewey and Leslie Brown. That was released several years ago, but she, such a talented lady and talented children as well. Dewey came in, placed in the bluegrass fiddle, I think 10th place, and then Dewey Brown the fourth, their son, placed on the bluegrass banjo, 8th place. They make their home in Burlington or in and around there. Right now, back to more music here. That was up at Galax. Sorry about that. Freeze band competition starts tonight. Also, we have the Wood Family Tradition over in Dobson with a free show at Music at the Market.

Music from Randall Hilton for you here on the afternoon show. We've got 8 minutes away from the bottom of the hour, and we'll check the weather forecast at that time. Right now, though, the group you'll be hearing from tonight over at the Music at the Market, they're out of Statesville, North Carolina, the Wood Family Tradition.

That's music there from Al Wood and the Smoky Ridge Boys. They're out of Statesville, North Carolina, and the dad of Mike Wood, who I would say is one of the founding members of the Wood family tradition, along with his son and daughter-in-law, and his wife used to perform with him some. She would sing, and then she became a grandma, so she mainly just helps with the kids, I believe. But they're going to be over at the Dobson Farmers Market stand tonight. Free show, 7 o'clock music time, 6 o'clock they'll have food trucks. We'll get one more on for the Wood family tradition.

0: music from the Wood family tradition. They'll be over at the Dobson Farmers Market for the Music in the Market concert series. Music starts at 7 o'clock this evening. They'll have food trucks set up at 6. Bring a chair. And they got a nice place to eat. It's real convenient to park there. You can just walk right up and you have a good time. Great music. Totally free show. Right now, it's time for us to update you on the forecast. 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
0: This afternoon, scattered showers and thunderstorms, mainly between 4 and 5, otherwise partly sunny and hot with a high of 91 degrees. Heat index values as high as 100 and a 30% chance of rain. The forecast says that somebody is getting a shower close by, but that's not us. We're not here. Tonight, slight chance of showers and thunderstorms at 20%, low around 72. Saturday, we do have a 60% chance of afternoon showers and thunderstorms, mainly after 3 o'clock, otherwise partly sunny with a high of 88. And Saturday night, a 30% chance of rain, low around 72. Sunday, now we do have a mostly sunny and hot day on the forecast with a high of 92, 30% chance of rain. And again on Sunday night, low of 72 and a 30% chance of rain. Mostly sunny and hot again for Monday, high of 93. Sunny and hot on Tuesday, high near 90. And Wednesday, again, mostly sunny and hot with a high near 90 degrees. 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We're going to go back to more music here on the afternoon show right after we tell you about this also going on starting today.
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0: A lot of stuff to do up there, and it's a beautiful location. You can actually walk right down to the river not far from the ball field there where they have it, and they'll usually have food trucks as well. I think they did last year, and a couple different food vendors. So I hope to see you out at the Freeze Fiddlers Convention. Right now, here's some old-time music from the Pilot Mountain Bobcats.

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That's music from the Alum Ridge Boys and Ashley. And right now, we're going to take you out of the 2 o'clock hour with a number from the new Coon Creek Girls. This was the title track from their release, 1988, Home Sweet Highway.

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1: AP News, I'm Mike Hempen. Luigi Mangione has pleaded guilty to federal stalking charges in the killing of United Healthcare CEO Brian Thompson. In a court hearing this morning, he admitted that he trailed the executive to an investor conference in 2024 before gunning him down on a New York City street. Prosecutors plan to seek a life prison term at Mangione's sentencing December 18th. Tropical storm Lala is formed in the Pacific Ocean. It's heading toward Hawaii. Senior hurricane specialist John Cangelosi of the National Hurricane Center says the storm is expected to focus on the Big Island and have a lesser impact on Hawaii's other islands.
2: Right now we have a tropical storm watch in effect for Maui. And we may be adding more watches and warnings as the day goes on. But our biggest emphasis is on that Big Island.
1: A hurricane warning is in effect for Hawaii County, and a tropical storm watch is in place for Maui County. President Trump is asking the U.S. Supreme Court to allow construction of his massive White House ballroom to continue.
3: The Trump administration is asking the U.S. Supreme Court to allow the White House to continue construction of President Donald Trump's $400 million, 90,000 square foot ballroom project while it appeals a lower court order to stop the work. Trump's Solicitor General on Friday petitioned the high court, saying the project also includes a military complex and is vital for national security. Last week, a divided three-judge panel of the U.S. Court of Appeals for the District of Columbia Circuit ruled that Trump had to stop construction because Congress had not approved the project and that he does not have unilateral authority to build the ballroom where the White House East Wing once stood. Donna Border, Washington.
1: A suspect has been arrested and will be charged in connection with vandalism of the World War II Memorial on the National Mall. This is AP News.
4: This is the voice of the Blue Ridge WPAQ. We'll take a quick look at the weather forecast and then get back to more music on the afternoon show. We got music from Merrick Marshall coming up. We have 85 degrees here. I believe that's a little on the low side, but could be correct. You never know. Depends on where that thermometer is. Scattered showers and thunderstorms this afternoon between 4 and 5. Otherwise, partly sunny and hot. High of 91, 30% chance of that rain. Slight chance of showers and thunderstorms tonight after 11 o'clock. Otherwise, partly cloudy. Low of 72. Saturday, chance of showers and thunderstorms in the afternoon. 60% chance, otherwise partly sunny, high of 88. And Saturday night, again, an overnight low of 72 with mostly cloudy skies and a 30% chance of rain. Sunday, just a slight chance of showers and then a chance in the afternoon as well. Mostly sunny and hot, high of 92, a 30% chance of rain. And again, for Sunday night with a low around 72. Mostly sunny and hot with a high near 93 degrees on Monday. 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

music from Eric Marshall. That's from his All Original collection. And, of course, it's featuring also that number there with the Zenith Easter. And let's tell you who is on the actual musician part. You've got Eric Marshall on the bass, lead vocals, and then a Zenith Easter also on lead and harmony vocals. Ben Marshall on the guitar and harmony, and James McDowell on the banjo.

Tony Rice, of course, one of his most well-known songs. Right now, we got music, new music from Darren and Brooke Allridge, their brand new release, Soul Condition. This one also featuring John Cowan.

0: man.
1: Music from Darren and Brooke Allridge, their brand new Soul Condition release. That's the first number on the CD, also featuring John Cowan. They have some more special guests on that. One of the numbers features Sonia Isaacs and Becky Isaacs, John Bowman's wife, if I'm not mistaken. And also they got a number on there with it, Jason Crabb. So you might want to pick one of those up for sure. Right now, we're going to have some items in community news that we want to share with you. First of all, don't forget that school in the city school district does start back this upcoming Monday. County's already going back, so watch for those buses and folks getting out early and people running and being late. You know how all that goes. So just want to make mention of that. Also, this event taking place tonight up at right over here, close to the radio station at Central United Methodist Church. They're having a fashion show celebrating the reopening of Riseway and the Sewing Box. They're going to have clothing items for sale, some handmade items. And the doors open at 6 o'clock. The fashion show starts at 7. It's $5 admission. And they will take Cash App for the clothes, I believe, or for the tickets. And you were invited to attend. I think it'll be a fun night. I'm planning to go over there. That's at the Fellowship Hall at Central United Methodist Church. Once again, doors open at 6 and 7 p.m. the fashion show starts. A gospel jam will be taking place this Saturday night at the Willis Gap Community Building, August the 15th in Ararat, Virginia. It's real easy to find. 144 The Holler Road will be a gospel jam. 6:30 is the time. Also, this Saturday, the Francisco Community Park will hold a benefit concert featuring the band Piedmont Two Step. August 15th, that's this Saturday from 7 to 9 p.m. They play Cajun, old time, and blues music, and the concert will be held in the Francisco Community Building, and donations will be accepted. Also, this Sunday is homecoming at Trinity Baptist Church, 1233 Collinstown Road in Westfield. 10:30 preaching, Brother Brent Rochester, and special singing by the Brent Rochester family. All are invited to attend. Little Mountain Baptist Church holding its Summer's End Revival beginning on August the 23rd. That's a week from Sunday. Evangelist Barry Wall and Pastor Bill Watson. Services will be Sunday the 23rd at 11 and 6, and then Monday through Friday at 7:30. There will also be a special Friday morning service at 10. Preachers will be called from the floor, and they'll have a meal following that service. Special singing throughout the week includes the Little Mountain Singers, Frankie Forrest, the Joyful Sounds, Tucker Harmony, the Lawsons, Harrison Ridge, and Preacher Bill's Daughters. Everyone is invited to attend the Summer's End Revival, August 23rd through the 28th, Little Mountain Baptist Church, with Evangelist Barry Wall and Pastor Bill Watson. Something you also may want to put on your calendar for later in the year, the Bannertown Sportsman's Dinner is taking place September the 26th. Live music this year and special speaker Sandy Brady, Legends of the Outdoors, American Sportsman of the Year. That you can purchase tickets at the church by calling the office there. Also, this is taking place at the Beulah Community Center this upcoming Tuesday at 1 o'clock, growing veggies year-round. You can have fun learning to grow vegetables longer with Extension Master Gardeners volunteers, how to cool season crops different from warm season, what are the season extenders and how to use them. You can create a Tom Thumb mini container garden to take home. The workshop is free, however, they will accept donations. You do need to register at surrey.ces.ncsu.edu, or you can just call the Cooperative Extension at 401-8025. That's coming up this upcoming Tuesday at 1 o'clock, Tuesday, August the 18th at the Beulah Community Center. Also, some other things that they have going, the Pollinator Conservation Master Gardeners volunteers are going to teach you more about that as well. Friday, August 21st and Saturday, August the 22nd. Session begins at 9, 10, and 11 each day, and you just need to attend one of those. So they would like to help you get more information about counting pollinators in your community. It's called the Great Southeast Pollinator Census. Also wanted to tell you about the merry-go-round this Saturday. It's going to be featuring special guest Miles Mann and friends, followed by Flint Ridge. So we're looking forward to a great time on the merry-go-round this upcoming Saturday morning. Don't forget about the Freeze Fiddlers Convention competition and band competition tonight, special youth competition tomorrow, followed up by all the instrumental performers, dance as well, and then more bluegrass and old-time band competition tomorrow night also. And the free show out at the Dobson Farmers Market, Wood Family Tradition, music from 7 to 9 this evening, and they'll have food trucks set up about 6 o'clock. So, all that's in community news, and right now we'll go back to more music here on the afternoon show with Larry Sparks.

I love that fiddling there. That's from the Freight Hoppers. I'll send that out to Mark Brown. He had a birthday, just celebrated a birthday here just a couple of days ago. We're going to have music from Jerry Sally coming up right after this from Mac Wiseman.

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0: Oh, boy. We've got some more hot weather on the way, and that's summertime, though. I want to get all of the summertime in that I can. What do y'all think? Are you like that? We have a current temperature around 86 degrees, maybe a little bit warmer where you are, maybe cooler. We have scattered showers and thunderstorms possible between 4 and 5 today. Just a 30% chance, and new rainfall amounts of less than a tenth of an inch. Tonight, slight chance of showers and thunderstorms, 20% chance, low around 72, and a chance of showers and thunderstorms tomorrow afternoon as well, partly sunny otherwise with a high near 88, 60% chance, but less than a tenth of an inch expected unless there's a thunderstorm. Chance of showers and thunderstorms on Saturday night as well at 30%, and then just a slight chance for Sunday, mostly sunny and hot, high of 92. Sunny and hot on Monday with a high near 93. Tuesday, mostly sunny and hot with a high near 90. And the same for Wednesday, high near 90 degrees. It is about 85 degrees here from the WPAQ Weather Center. Right now, we're going to go back to more music with Jerry Sally, his latest release, The Believer. Three chords. This one's called Three Chords and the Lord.

0: Hello, Bear fans. I'm Kelly Epperson.
1: And I'm Tommy Morrison. And yes, it's that time of the year again. Time for another exciting season of Friday Night Lights and Granite Bears football.
0: That's right, Tommy. 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
1: Kelly, it all gets started on Friday night, August 21st, when the Bears travel to Starmount to take on the Rams.
0: Tommy, I can't wait, and I know you're ready as well, so let's get it started with the two favorite words.
2: Go Bears! Bears!

Lonely Side of Goodbye, that's Junior Sisk. Right now, we've got some new music from Dear Mirabella and the Pig Kickers. This is from their brand new release, Red Goes With Everything. They performed this song on the merry-go-round. It's a great original, if I'm not mistaken, gospel song. To live is Christ, to die is gain.

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1: That's coming up this evening and tomorrow as well, so hope you can make it out over there. Such a great time. I hate to see the festival season of that type come to an end, but other things on the horizon, of course, like the exciting Autumn Leaves Festival, which I can't believe we're even talking about that right now, but it's coming up. Here's music from Merle Monroe.

Number there from the band Hot Rise. Larry, I got your message and did have a great time at Galax. Wow, the music was emanating. That's a big word for Jenny. I don't use it too much, but that's the only thing I know. It's just coming out. The music was coming out all week. Really stood out. The youth competition, very, very competitive on all instruments. It would have been so tough to be a judge. Let me tell you, that would have been very tough. I am so glad that I was not having to be a judge by that, because that would have been a tough one. So we do have some music coming up from the Seldom Scene. I got one picked out that I hope you're going to like, Larry. But wanted to do this one first. This is a great gospel number from the group New Blue. New Blue, such talented artists as well. And they have got a really good, really good song about Martha and Mary. And I hope that I can find it right fast. Here we go. Martha and Mary from New Blue. And then we're going to have some music by The Seldom Scene, taking us up to the top of the 4 o'clock hour. Here's New Blue, Martha and Mary.

0: Music from the Seldom Scene here, taking us up to the top of the 4 o'clock hour, a little bit past. Time now to take a quick look at the news and then weather and back to more music on the afternoon show here on the Voice of the Blue Ridge.
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2: AP News, I'm Mike Hempen. Luigi Mangione faces up to life in prison.

0: Thompson after pleading guilty in the death of United Healthcare CEO Brian Thompson. Jamie McDonald is U.S. Attorney for the Southern District of New York.
1: At 6:45 on a December morning, Luigi Mangione stalked and murdered Brian Thompson in cold blood on a public sidewalk in Midtown Manhattan. Just a few moments ago, Mangione pled guilty to his heinous act. This was not a spontaneous act of violence. It was deliberate, calculated, and premeditated.
0: Mangione's attorneys are seeking to dismiss a separate New York State murder case on double jeopardy grounds. An American missionary kidnapped in October in Niger has been released.
2: Missionary organization SIM International says Kevin Rydat is in good health and in the care of U.S. officials.
3: This is Ashley Iaconetti from the Ben and Ashley I Almost Famous podcast. 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
4: I have no idea what happened to the news. It just started in with the news. We'll see if we can get that back up. I have no clue what, just no clue whatsoever. So let's see. Let's see if this is going to be the news.
0: AP News, I'm Mike Hempen. Luigi Mangione faces up to life in prison after pleading guilty in the death of United Healthcare CEO Brian Thompson. Jamie McDonald is U.S. Attorney for the Southern District of New York.
1: At 6:45 on a December morning, Luigi Mangione stalked and murdered Brian Thompson in cold blood on a public sidewalk in Midtown Manhattan. Just a few moments ago, Mangione pled guilty to his heinous act. This was not a spontaneous act of violence. It was deliberate, calculated, and premeditated.
0: Mangione's attorneys are seeking to dismiss a separate New York State murder case on double jeopardy grounds. An American missionary kidnapped in October in Niger has been released.
2: Missionary organization SIM International says Kevin Rydat is in good health and in the care of U.S. officials.
3: This is Ashley Iaconetti from the Ben and Ashley.
4: Well, we'll have to figure out something at 5 o'clock. Not sure about that. Right now, we're going to tell you about the weather forecast, and that is a hot one, but it's going to be a good one. And I hope you can enjoy these last little bits of summer while we still can. We've got 88 degrees, scattered showers and thunderstorms, mainly before 5 with partly sunny and hot conditions. High of 91, 30% chance of rain, slight chance of showers, mainly after 11 o'clock, 20% chance with a low of 72. Saturday, chance of showers and thunderstorms before 2 o'clock and possibly in the afternoon as well with a high near 88 for Saturday, a 60% chance of rainfall. And also, we have a Saturday night, another real slight chance of showers with a low of 72. 30% chance of rain for Sunday. Mayberry Cool Cars and Rods cruise in. Cruising in downtown Mount Airy, so it looks like a good hot day for that. Mostly sunny and hot with a high of 92. And clear on Sunday night, mostly with an overnight low of 72. Sunny and hot again for Monday with a high near 93 degrees. The weather forecast brought to you again at the bottom of the hour by the folks at Horizon Equipment Rentals. Right now, we have got a very important message that we need to tell you about after we hear from Mount Airy's own Easter Brothers here on the afternoon show.

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That's music from the Cody Norris Show here on the Afternoon Show. Right now, good gospel number. This is by the group 18 Mile, actually nominated for a Dove Award, Above the Clouds.

0: music from 18 Mile Above the Clouds. We've been talking a lot about Fiddler's Conventions. Of course, the Freeze Fiddler's Convention is the last one here in the local area. But this, we're going to go back to a Mountery moment recorded about, 15 years ago now by our own Kelly Epperson, featuring music from Rick Davidson, Alan Firth, Chester MacMillan, Joe Newberry, and Rafe Stefanini. We'll take you back the first weekend of June back in 2011.
1: Hello, David Gura.
2: Yeah.
1: I just wanted to write to say how grateful I am for WPAQ and for your live streaming, especially this weekend. Living in Washington, D.C., I go to the station's website from time to time to listen to your regular programming. But this weekend, when I'm stuck in the nation's capital, unable to get to Veterans Memorial Park, I have and I am having such a great time listening to the convention contents. I grew up in Chapel Hill, going to the festival every summer with my dad and brother and sister. I have very fond memories of competing in the youth old-time fiddle competition.
2: Wow.
1: So I thought that was neat there.
2: Yeah, his father's here.
3: Yeah, Phil's his dad's Phil Gura. He works for that, banjo book.
2: He works for NPR.
3: Jim Bowman. He wrote America's Instrument. And David actually works for Marketplace.
1: Okay.
3: He interns.
2: He's a reporter. Yeah.
3: Yeah, he's a reporter for Marketplace.
1: Great.
2: I hear his voice all the time.
3: Yeah, he does a good job.
1: Wonderful.
3: Well, that you can't beat that, can you?
1: That is awesome. That is just awesome.
4: They cut no joke for me.
3: Yeah.

Oh, that's great. You can get that on Bandcamp. The whole CD is awesome. Got a little bit of commentary from Kelly Epperson, as you heard there at the beginning of Cotton Eye Joe. And it's just a great, great old-time music collection. Time now for another look at the weather forecast. 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And in the weather forecast, we have warm temperatures for the weekend. We've got current temperature here of 88 degrees. Scattered showers and thunderstorms mainly before 5 o'clock. Partly sunny and hot. High of 91. I don't believe we quite reached it here, but you may have, depending on where you're located. 30% chance of showers and thunderstorms. Slight chance of showers and thunderstorms tonight. Otherwise partly cloudy with a low of 72. And then we have a chance of showers and thunderstorms tomorrow as well. A little bit better chance in the afternoon, 60% chance with partly sunny skies and a high of 88. Saturday night, another 30% chance of rain, mostly cloudy, low of 72. Sunday, slight chance of showers in the afternoon. Otherwise, mostly sunny and hot with a high near 92 degrees. And that's the pattern we're in. 93, the expected high for Monday. Tuesday, again, 90 degrees, mostly sunny and hot. Also for Wednesday with a high near 90. And temperatures just around 70 for the overnight low temperatures. So hopefully you can make it out to some of the great events. Love to see you at the Music at the Market this evening. It's going to be a big time with the Wood Family Tradition. Also the Freeze Fiddlers Convention going on, as well as other events. The Mayberry Cool Cars and Rods Cruise In rolls into Mount Airy this Sunday. So lots of reasons to get out and enjoy the last bit of summer. I'll be back with a complete area obituaries brought to you by B&B Produce right after this.

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0: Turning now to the area obituaries for this Thursday, August the 13th. Mr. Billy Gray Cook, age 85, of Pilot Mountain, passed away peacefully Monday, August the 10th at Forsyth Medical Center in Winston-Salem. He was born January the 3rd, 1941, in Stokes County, son of the late Ed Rufus Cook and Alice Inez Lynch Cook. Billy retired from Surrey Telephone Membership Corporation after 27 years of dedicated service. Lovingly known as Satch and Buffet Billy, to those closest to him, Billy had a remarkable zest for life and a gift for bringing laughter wherever he went. With his quick wit and wonderful sense of humor, there was rarely a dull moment when Billy was around. People were naturally drawn to him and genuinely enjoyed his company. Even as his health declined, his wit and sense of humor never left him. He continued to joke, laugh, and bring smiles to those around him. Billy also had a great love for good food, a love that certainly helped earn him the name Buffet Billy. A good hot dog, barbecue, or a hearty bowl of chicken stew were just a few of his favorites. He appreciated a good meal, especially when it was shared with family and friends. On a beautiful sunny day, you could often find Billy on his Can-Am enjoying the breeze in the open road, with Nancy right there beside him hanging on for dear life. It was just one of the many ways Billy embraced life, with a sense of adventure, a little mischief, and plenty of laughter. At the heart of Billy's life was his family. He is survived by his loving wife, Nancy Collins Cook. Billy and Nancy shared 65 wonderful years together, including 62 and a half years of marriage, a lifetime filled with love, companionship, family, adventures, and countless treasured moments and memories. He's also survived by his two daughters, Kimberly Cook DeTomo of Raleigh, and Tina Cook Bowman and Nathan of Pilot Mountain. Son Timmy Cook of Pilot Mountain. Five grandchildren, Blake Bowman, Lakin Bowman Jessup and Austin, Danielle DeTomo, Josie DeTomo Sharp and Allen, Colin DeTomo, and two great-grandchildren, Sailor Grace Jessup and Richard Mario Richie Sharp. Billy is also survived by his sister, Sarah Anderson and Kent of Westfield, special friends James Paul and Bonnie Jessup, several nieces, nephews, and extended family members, also his beloved dog Toby, whom he absolutely adored. In addition to his parents, Billy was preceded in death by his two brothers, Delmer Ray Cook and Sandy Cook. Billy found happiness in so many of life's simple pleasures, a favorite meal, a good joke, a sunny day, a ride on his Can-Am, and most importantly, time spent with the people he loved. He lived life with humor and a spirit that remained with him even through the difficult days of declining health. Those who knew Billy will remember the laughter, the stories, the quick-witted remarks, and the unmistakable personality that made him Satch and Buffet Billy. His quick-witted remarks, and also a sign of a life well-lived and fully enjoyed, and the memories he created will continue to bring laughter, comfort, and smiles to those who loved him. A brief graveside service will be conducted at 3 p.m. on Sunday, August 16th at Westfield Friends Church in Westfield. The Reverend Ricky

0: Rogers officiating. Celebration of Life will follow the graveside service at Westfield Baptist Church, where family and friends are invited to gather, share stories and memories, and celebrate a life well lived. That's Mr. Billy Gray Cook, age 85, of Pilot Mountain, North Carolina. Also, Mr. Michael James Jarecki, age 61 years, of Stuart, Virginia, passed away Wednesday, August the 5th, at his home. He was born in Rochester, New York, June 5th, 1965, to the late Merle Roy Jarecki and Sandra Jean Wilkinson Bailey. In addition to his parents, Mr. Jarecki was preceded in death by grandmother Marie Melanette. Mike will be remembered as a man whose love, laughter, and unwavering devotion touched everyone fortunate enough to know him. For 36 years, he was a steadfast partner and best friend to his wife, Lisa, always planning the next project or adventure and bringing joy to everyday life with his quick wit and contagious laughter. He had a remarkable ability to make others smile, and his sense of humor was one of his greatest gifts. Music was a constant companion in Mike's life. It was rare to see him without earbuds in his ears and his foot tapping along to the beat. He also loved to travel, especially to the beach and on cruises, where he created treasured memories with those that he loved the most. Above all else, Mike's greatest compassion was his family. Greatest passion was his family. He loved them deeply and devoted himself to their happiness and well-being. His second calling was serving others as a paramedic, a profession that was far more than a career. It was a lifelong commitment. Medicine was his passion, and he continually studied, learned, and shared his knowledge. He could spend hours talking with fellow EMTs and paramedics, exchanging stories and experiences. Every patient he cared for received his full attention, compassion, and empathy, making each person feel they were the only one who mattered in that moment. Mike also served his country with great pride as a corpsman in the United States Navy alongside the United States Marine Corps. Affectionately known as Doc, he treasured his service and the lifelong bonds it created. Having completed both Navy and Marine Corps training, he proudly embraced both identities. His love for his country, the military, and serving his community remained a defining part of who he was throughout his life. Mike's legacy is one of love, service, kindness, and dedication. He was a devoted husband, loving father, cherished son, caring brother, loyal friend, proud veteran, and compassionate paramedic. He leaves behind countless memories, immeasurable love, and an example of selfless service that will continue to inspire all who knew him. Mr. Jarecki is survived by his wife, Lisa Lou MacAlexander Jarecki, son James Douglas Jarecki and Kelly Dalton, daughter Danielle Renee Jarecki, brother Mark Bailey, and uncle Alan Millinette and Brenda, father-in-law and mother-in-law Glenn and Ruby MacAlexander, sister-in-law Susan Wren and Ryan, niece Riley Wren, nephew Dylan Wren, and his German Shepherd dog Luna. A memorial service for Mr. Jarecki will be held Sunday, August 16th at 3 p.m. at Sycamore Baptist Church, Pastor Jeff Harris officiating. Family will receive friends 1 hour prior to the service at the church. Military rites will be conducted by the Patrick County Veterans Memorial Honor Guard. Burial will be private in lieu of flowers. Memorial donations can be made to the Smith River Rescue Squad at P.O. Box 122, Woolwine, Virginia, 24185, or to the Patrick County Veterans Memorial Honor Guard in care of Richard Cox, 7888 Woolwine Highway, Woolwine, Virginia, 24185. Moody Funeral Home in Stuart is handling the arrangements, and online condolences can be made at moodyfuneralservices.com. That's Mr. Michael James Jarecki, age 61 years, of Stuart, Virginia. Mr. Marvin Wade, age 82, of Mount Airy, passed away Saturday, August the 8th, at the Joan and Howard Wiltz Hospice Home in Dobson. Mr. Wade was born on February the 25th, 1944, in Orange County, Massachusetts, to the late Cleo Wade, and Grace Fisher Wade. He was a loving husband, father, grandfather, sibling, and friend. He'll be deeply missed by all who knew him. Mr. Wade was a man of many traits. He most fondly could be remembered for his faithfulness, witnessing and sharing the Bible with others. He was a faithful member of the Kingdom Hall of Jehovah's Witnesses in Mount Airy. Mr. Wade also loved many sports. Most fondly, he loved NASCAR. Left to cherish his memories are his 11 wife, Jerry Scribner Wade, son Timothy M. Wade, grandchildren T.J. Wade, Macy Wade, brother David Wade, several nieces and nephews. In addition to his parents, Mr. Wade was preceded in death by his sisters, Linda King, Janie Bailey. Celebration of Mr. Wade's life will be held on Saturday, August 15th at 2 p.m. at the Kingdom Hall of Jehovah's Witnesses in Mount Airy, Minister Javier Moreno officiating. There will not be any formal visitation held at this time. Moody's of Mount Airy is respectfully serving the Wade family. That's Mr. Marvin Wade, age 82, of Mount Airy. And that concludes the reading of the area obituaries as we have them for this Thursday, August the 13th. On behalf of the staff and management here at WPAQ, we would like to send out our condolences to those who've lost loved ones, and most especially at this time. You can listen to the complete area obituaries over WPAQ Monday through Saturday at 7:40 a.m. in their condensed form at 1:30 p.m. and again in their entirety at this time at 4:30 p.m. and on Sundays as part of the 5 o'clock news. 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

If Jesus came to your house to spend a day or two, if he came unexpectedly, I wonder what you'd do. When you saw him coming, would you meet him at the door with arms outstretched and welcome to your heavenly visitor?

Or would you need to change some things before you let him in? Like burn some magazines and put the Bible where they'd been. Oh, I know you'd give your nicest room to such an honored guest. And the food that you would serve him, well, it would be the very best. And you'd keep assuring him that you were glad to have him there, and that serving him in your home was a joy beyond compare. But what about your family conversation? Would it keep up its normal pace? Or would you find it hard each meal to say a table grace? Would you be proud to introduce him to all your kith and kin? Or would you hope that they'd stay away until his visit ends? Would you be glad to have him stay forever, on and on? Or would you sigh a great relief when finally he had gone? You know, it'd be mighty interesting, the things that you might do if Jesus came in person just to spend some time with you.

0: Music coming up after the complete area obituaries. We had the Farmhands with If Jesus Came to Your House. And then, of course, Ralph Stanley and Clinch Mountain Boys, Come On, Little Children. And we also heard from Jim Marshall with God's Children Are Gathering Home, I believe is the actual title of that song. And we also heard from one more. I forgot what I played. Got busy doing something here. We're almost at the 5 o'clock hour. We want to tell you about the news. Hopefully we'll get our news fixed up and all ready to go. Unlike last time, we hope we don't have any technical difficulties with the news. Also, we'll update the forecast and have some more great music on the afternoon show. All that's coming up right after this.
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2: AP News, I'm Ben Thomas. A federal court has ordered a halt to construction at the White House, but Donna Warder reports President Trump's not letting it go.
3: The Trump administration is asking the U.S. Supreme Court to allow the White House to continue construction of President Donald Trump's $400 million, 90,000-square-foot ballroom project while it appeals a lower court order to stop the work. Trump's Solicitor General on Friday petitioned the High Court, saying the project also includes a military complex and is vital for national security. Last week, a divided three-judge panel of the U.S. Court of Appeals for the District of Columbia Circuit ruled that Trump had to stop construction because Congress had not approved the project and that he does not have unilateral authority to build the ballroom where the White House East Wing once stood. Donna Warder, Washington.
2: Chief Justice John Roberts set a deadline of Tuesday for those challenging the project. In federal court in Manhattan, Luigi Mangione pled guilty in the killing of UnitedHealthcare CEO, defense attorney Karen Friedman Agnifilo.
4: With today's guilty plea, Mr. Mangione has accepted full responsibility for the death of Brian Thompson, arising from the events of December 4th, 2024, outside of the UnitedHealthcare investor conference here in Midtown Manhattan.
2: U.S. Attorney Jamie McDonald.
5: This was not a spontaneous act of violence. It was deliberate, calculated, and premeditated.
2: Mangione's lawyers are now seeking to dismiss a separate New York State murder case on double jeopardy grounds. Mangione faces life in prison. Retail sales fell 0.6% last month, the biggest drop since May of last year. On Wall Street, stocks closed lower, the Dow and the S&P shedding about 0.2%, the Nasdaq 0.3%. The S&P was coming off a record high yesterday and finished the week higher. Oil prices rose again, while pump prices crept higher. AAA puts the national average just below $4.08 per gallon. This is AP News.
0: And this is the voice of the Blue Ridge, WPAQ. Jenny Lowry here for the afternoon show and for Bob King, who helped me yesterday get to my open house. There's so many things you can't even keep up with it. Have another one this evening. So hopefully we can get to all of these things. And that's the way we do in 2026, I guess you could say. We're going to take a quick look at the forecast and then back to more music. Got music from Mason Vi coming up. Right now, I want to tell you about the weather forecast. We've got 88 degrees here from the WPAQ Weather Center. This afternoon, isolated showers and thunderstorms, otherwise partly sunny and hot with a high near 91. Slight chance of showers and thunderstorms after 11 p.m. tonight, otherwise partly cloudy, low of 72. Saturday, chance of showers and thunderstorms at 60%, otherwise partly sunny with a high near 88. Chance of showers and thunderstorms overnight on Saturday night, a slight chance with a low of 72. And just a slight chance again for Sunday, could blow up a thunderstorm after 2 o'clock, otherwise mostly sunny and hot with a high near 92 degrees. Sunday night, another slight chance of rain with a low around 72. Mostly sunny and hot for Monday with a high near 93. Mostly sunny and hot for Tuesday, high near 90. And Wednesday as well, mostly sunny and hot temperatures with a high near 90 degrees, and not much rain in the forecast for next week. And temperatures around 90, and low temperatures just around 70 overnight. So, back to more music now. Here's Mason Bye.

That's Melt in the Sun, latest release from Mason Vi here on the afternoon show. And big doings up in Freeze, Virginia tonight with the Freeze Fiddlers Convention. And right now we're going to have some fiddle music coming up from Ralph Blizzard and the new Southern Ramblers here on the afternoon show.

0: Music from Ralph Blizzard and the new Southern Ramblers here on the afternoon show. We do have local news coming up at the bottom of the hour. And also another word about this event going on here locally.
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Unique Sound of the Mountains, Larry Sigmund, and the late Barbara Poole. We've got some more old-time music queued up for you. This is going to feature Greg Hooven on the fiddle, the late Greg Hooven. I did see on Facebook where they're going to have an event honoring his life and music first weekend in October up in Laurel Fort, Virginia. Going to have a dance, I believe. You can find out more if you just search Greg Hooven on Facebook. You'll find the event. Tell you more about it. Here he is with the very great musician in his own right, Kirk Sutphin. Also, this tune features Wayne Henderson on the guitar.

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That is music from the Rowe Family Singers. I tell you what, I think they do a really good job on that number. I had a nice call from Al. He is listening in and got all of his mowing done. Maybe, I hope. We didn't even get that far to find out if you had. But anyways, I'm going to do this song for you, Al, and send it down to Louisville. Thank you for calling and listening in. Here's a great number. It came out a year or two ago from Balsam Range.

0: sending that out to Louisville today. Al's listening in. I like that number there. I think it's a real catchy tune about the richest man in the graveyard. Right now, it's time for state, local, Virginia, as well as regional news headlines. Here's Brack Llewellyn.
1: Here's news for WSYD and WPAQ. In Virginia, after President Donald Trump signed an executive order Monday to alter childhood vaccine guidance, Virginia's Department of Health on Tuesday reaffirmed the state's requirements and recommendations for all children to be vaccinated. VDH Commissioner Dr. Cameron Webb said that Virginia families should trust the state's decisions to be, quote, grounded in the best available science. When signing the order alongside Health and Human Services Secretary Robert F. Kennedy Jr., Trump connected vaccines with autism, a scientifically unproven claim Kennedy has championed for decades. State health departments set vaccine recommendations, but the federal government could challenge states in some cases for bucking the order. In North Carolina, a Pine Bluff man has been linked to three murders in a North Carolina golf community. Reports say the bodies were found at 8 a.m. Wednesday at a home in Oakwood Hills in Moore County. Demetrius Lewis Agelis was later identified as a suspect. Authorities say he is currently in custody and is being charged with three counts of murder and one count of first-degree burglary. The sheriff's office has not yet released the identities of the victims, but court documents report the owner of the home is among the dead. Attorney General Jeff Jackson says a settlement in the Duke Energy Progress rate case that would raise residential electric bills about 6.8% over the next 2 years, as opposed to their original request of 18.1%, is still too high. Jackson said in a press release that he will not sign the proposed settlement reached last week with the North Carolina public staff and others. Jackson also mentioned that he is still fighting Duke Energy Carolina's rate case that would see residential rates rise about 9.5%. That's the one that would affect us here in the foothills. Reports say $3.7 million in unpaid wages have been recovered by the North Carolina Department of Labor for workers in 89 of the state's 100 counties. The recovery was for the state fiscal year 2026 and a significant increase from last year's announcement of more than $2.5 million in unpaid wages. The recovered wages come from 2,199 complaints investigated by NCDOL's Wage and Hour Bureau. It enforces the North Carolina Wage and Hour Act, which ensures that employees receive the compensation they're legally owed during compliance assistance and enforcement actions. Closer to home, the Stokes

0: County Planning Board has voted to deny a rezoning request that would allow a proposed data center to move forward near the community of Walnut Cove. The board voted 5-2 against recommending rezoning for what is known as Project Delta, a proposed data center development that has drawn months of debate. The Planning Board's vote is not the final word on the matter. The board serves in an advisory role and sends its recommendation to the County Board of Commissioners. They will make the ultimate decision that could come on August 24th. That's news for WSYD and WPAQ.
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1: 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That's my broad. Where'd you get that stuff at? Well, I'll knock you to your knees. What? Put this cat out of here. What? Get rid of that pistol. Get rid of that pistol. Yeah. Get rid of it. Yeah. That's what I'm talking about. Oh, man, it's really ready. No, baby, not now. I can't come over there right now.

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Every Moses on his toes, I mean the joint is jumping. Uh-huh, no time for talking. This place is walking, yeah. Hit the jug and cut the rug. I said the joint is jumping. Listen, get your pig feet bare and gin. There's plenty in the kitchen. Who is that that just came in? Just look at the way he's switching. Oh, my goodness. Don't mind the hour. I'm in power. I got bail if we go to jail. I said the joint is jumping. Don't give your right name. No, no, no.

The mails. 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Nothing now could take the wind out of my sails. Because I'm invited to step out this evening with top hat, white tie, and tails. Oh, I'm putting on my top hat, tying up my white tie.

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Yeah, I'm duding up my shirt front, putting in the shirt studs, polishing my nails. I'm stepping out, my dear, to breathe an atmosphere that simply reeks with class. And I trust that you'll excuse my dust when I step on the gas. For I'll be there, putting down my top hat, mussing up my white tie, and dancing in my tails.